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1: I'm Maria Hinojosa. 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
1: And a fun way to kick off our 5 o'clock hour of Crossing Borders here on Border Radio KOFA. That's Tom Petty and the Heartbreakers. And they put out a video, I guess it was last year, called Tom Petty Heartbreakers Beach Party. And this cover of the Troggs classic Wild Thing was included on that soundtrack. And why not? I'm Dave Rick. Hope you're having a fantastic Wednesday. I've got a couple of friends jamming together, Robbie Robertson, Eric Clapton, and Steve Winwood coming up in a little bit. We're going to hear their track called Fear of Falling. Albert Cummings is going to get busy for us in a moment. But first, this is Rascal Flatts with the Jonas Brothers and their collaboration that came out last year. This is called I Dare You on Border Radio KOFA.

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They call their band the Electro Blues Society, and that's all one word. They got some help from Jan Hitting on that track called Rosie. As we continue our Crossing Borders program on Border Radio KOFA, I'm Dave Reek, and we call this show Crossing Borders because we play all different kinds of music, old and new, famous names, and folks we've just come across. That's what we do here on your local public radio station. I've got the Decemberists coming up with their track, Oh No. Also, the Gym Slips are going to talk about their drinking problem. But right now, this is Nolan Taylor and Don't Have the Words.

Oh, some great energy there. That's a group called Nervous Pulp. And from their album, The Fuzzy Orange, that was Cosmosis Jones. As we continue crossing borders on a Wednesday evening on Border Radio KOFA, I'm Dave Rigg. I've got Star Nation coming up by Nick Mulvey. Also, Jeff Tweedy's going to do a song called Gwendolyn. Bonnie Raitt's going to talk about Hell to Pay. And right now, this is Miley Cyrus. And a track that just came out last year. This is called End of the World on 94.7 FM, Border Radio, KOFA.

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That's Holly Cole going back to 1995 with Tango Till They're Sore. Great way to wrap up our 5 o'clock hour of this program we call Crossing Borders here on Border Radio, KOFA. Coming up, we've got the end of the hour, our final hour this Wednesday evening. We'll kick off with some Cirque du Zoo. I've got the Wallflowers coming up, and we're also going to hear music from Fleet Foxes in our final hour, so I hope you can stick around for all that. Here's Earl Garner with his orchestra going back to 1957. Here's part of I Didn't Know What Time It Was.

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2: Light breezes tonight in Yuma, Parker, and Quartzsite as the evening low falls to about 75 degrees. Winds are mostly out of the west, southwest at 5 to 15 miles per hour, but could gust as high as 25 to 30 miles per hour. Tomorrow we expect another sunny day with a high near 107.
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I'm Dave Reek. Hope you're having a fantastic day. Coming up later this hour, we're going to hear some Daft Punk. Also, I've got a classic track from Merle Haggard coming up. So, as usual, all kinds of great music here on your local station. Lake 22 has a song called I Want to Hate You. We're going to hear that in a few minutes. J.J. Gray and Mofro are going to tell us about 99 Shades of Crazy. But this is a new track from Greaternity. The new album is called Love God. And this is called My Country Love Song on Border Radio.

And that's the great Mexican band Mana, going back to 1992, Oye Mi Amor. And they are out on tour and will be actually in Arizona. They're going to play at the Mortgage Matchup Center where the Suns play in downtown Phoenix on September 12th. Some great ways to get through your Wednesday evening here on Border Radio KOFA. In a few moments, we're going to hear from the Wallflowers, their track, I'm Looking Through You. That's their cover of the Beatles song. Also, Daft Punk with Pharrell Williams and Nile Rodgers are going to get lucky in just a moment. But first, this is the group Deep Sea Diver from last year's Billboard Heart album. This is called What Do I Know on Border Radio KOFA.

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You're tuned to Crossing Borders on Border Radio, KOFA. I'm Dave Ray. Glad to be with you. Hope you're having a fantastic Wednesday evening. That was Fleet Foxes with the title track from their Helplessness Blues album from back in 2011. We're going to learn about oil tanker trains from Merle Haggard in a little bit. Also, Katie Pruitt's going to cover Neil Young's After the Gold Rush for us. We're going to hear Jesse Daniels Rolling On. But first, this is Lukey Dawkus in a track that she released last year. This is called Talk on KOFA.

And that's a group called Foxy Glenn with Follow the Leader as we are wrapping up our Wednesday edition of Crossing Borders. I'm Dave Reek. Thanks for spending your time with us. Stay with us. We've got a fantastic tribute to Summer on our K-Pop for Border program coming up in just a few moments. So stay tuned for that. Taking us up to the end of the hour, this is the Flagstaff group Burning Sky. They call this the Walking Song. Hope you have a fantastic evening. Take care, everybody.

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1: This is Kathy on K-Pop for Border on Kofa Radio. That was Swim by BTS, and this is K-Pop for Border's summer show. 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

Is summertime party time for you? Well, if so, add these to your playlist. Here's House Party by Super Junior. This song really gets you in a party mood. Party by Girls' Generation. Hands Up by Moev, one of my favorites. Klaxon by Idol. Klaxon means car horn, and after you hear this song, you'll know why. It's a classic summer song on K-pop playlists.

So here's Sister, who are known for their light summer songs, and we're going to hear Touch My Body. Then we've got Coco Box by EXO. Who knew EXO had a summer song, huh? Anyways, Better Things by Aespa.

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2: Light breezes tonight in Yuma, Parker, and Quartzsite as the evening low falls to about 75 degrees. Winds are mostly out of the west, southwest at 5 to 15 miles per hour, but could gust as high as 25 to 30 miles per hour. Tomorrow we expect another sunny day with a high near 107.

This time in the Global Village, our spotlight is on acclaimed Basque accordionist Zabi Abarrazaga. We'll highlight music from throughout his career, and we'll get things underway right at the beginning, his debut release, as we begin this visit to the Global Village.

0: the Kairos Collective here in the Global Village from the album Mulsimer. And there we heard Kairos taking its name from a volcano in Greece that apparently had quite a spectacular explosion in the 1800s. And they described this particular release as contemporary modal music, drawing, it seems, a bit on Mediterranean influences, among other things. Mulsimer, again, the name of the album, and Kairos, the tune from the Kairos Collective. We heard guitarist Al Di Meola in front of that. First came to attention as part of Return to Forever. In more recent years, has actually been doing a whole series of releases that explore tango and flamenco and other world influences in his music. We dipped into the album 24 for Immeasurable Part 3. And we began with Zabi Aburuzaga, our featured artist for this visit to the Global Village. Started playing when he was about 7 years old and fairly quickly began to win some championships. That would be the start of a number of awards that he would receive, including for his album Basque that won the Musica Bulegua Prize in 2026. 11 different prizes that are given out annually to celebrate Basque music. And only one of the prizes is open to public voting, and that is the one that Zabi won for that Basque album. The release that we started with, his Bizkaiko Trikitisha, Trikitisha being the button accordion, traditional Basque instrument that he plays and is quite the master of. And that first album found him doing traditional music. He would go on to incorporate a variety of different influences in his music and, as we mentioned, also go on to rack up some awards as well. And we're sharing music from across his career this time here in the Global Village. We'll take a short break, and when we return, we'll hear some music that explored his love for Celtic music. In fact, the album was called Celtic, and we'll hear the Scottish connection from that. Music from Zabi Aburuzaga, our featured artist this time here in the Global Village.
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3: Light breezes tonight in Yuma, Parker, and Quartzsite as the evening low falls to about 75 degrees. Winds are mostly out of the west, southwest at 5 to 15 miles per hour, but could gust as high as 25 to 30 miles per hour. Tomorrow we expect another sunny day with a high near 107.

0: Well, we started with some Basque Celtic and ended with some Mongolian Celtic. Mongol Celtic's the tune from the Shubayo Quartet, actually based in Grenoble in France. But drawing on Mongolian vocal traditions and musical instruments and musical influences as well in their music, I Allow, the album, and Mongol Celtic is what we heard. We started with the artists we're featuring this time around here in the Global Village, Zabi Abarazaga, the acclaimed Basque accordionist. And from his album Celtic, we heard Scottish Connection, one that explored a lot of connections between Basque music and Celtic music, and the connections that he made himself in his own music. An artist who was steeped in the traditions of Basque music, but has definitely found other influences in his own style as he's gone along through his career. And in between those two, we heard the Backhouse and Wreckage Waltz. You gotta love folk groups with a sense of humor. Musicians from Denmark, Sweden, and Finland who have come together as the Floating Sofa Quartet, and from their album Tides, we heard that tune. And that here in the Global Village, I'm Chris Heim. Another short break, and when we return, we'll hear another musical meeting from Zabi Abarazaga. On his album Gay Array, you really heard him coming into his own on an album called Our Own. And on this particular track that we're about to hear, he incorporates the Swedish keyed fiddle or nickel harpa. We'll hear that in just a minute when we're back in the Global Village.
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mixtapes and before the time of online. This week's episode of Mixtape, 23.5 degrees. 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

a band that always sounds like they're at a party or something, having a good time. They are called Zingarua, electro folk band, drawing on Italian and Balkan influences in their music, and just some fun stuff from them. Serotoninia is the name of the album, and we heard Ia from Zingarua. We also heard some Finnish accordion, courtesy of Teija Niku from her album Tovi. Finsko Dachovo is the song that we heard from her. Also, a group of guitarists from Guinea and Mali that collectively are Guitari Baro. And from a self-titled set from them, we heard the Lamban Blues. And all that started with Zabi Aburuzaga, the acclaimed Basque accordionist, as we've been featuring his music this time here in the Global Village. And a release where, again, it seemed like he really did come into his own, and drawing on a lot of different influences and combining that with traditional Basque music, and also his quite accomplished work on the triquetisha, the traditional Basque accordion that he plays. And joining in, as we mentioned, a little bit of Swedish nickel harpa as well on the album Gayore, Zabi Aburuzaga. This time here in the Global Village, we got one more, actually from his award-winning album, the album Basque, that took home the 2026 Musica Bulegua Award. Those are awarded annually, and they celebrate Basque music. And as we mentioned, there's one award that the public votes on, and that's the award that Zabi won for the Basque album. And we'll hear from that a song that is a little bit of a play on words for the instrument that he plays, called Trick It Easy. As he is here with his triquetisha. And before we get to that, our reminder that playlists for this and all of our shows, information about upcoming programs, world music news, videos, and more, all on our Facebook page, facebook.com/Global Village Radio. 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

0: The City of Yuma's annual Back to School Rodeo will take place at the Yuma Civic Center on Saturday, July 11th from 9 a.m. to noon. 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
1: 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Right now, we've got BBC News followed by great music on Jazz Network. 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
2: BBC News with Govinda Gill. Pakistan, a mediator in the negotiations between Iran and the United States, says the deal, which could be a first step to end the war, will come into effect immediately. Prime Minister Shahbaz Sharif said Iran would instantly reopen the Strait of Hormuz and the U.S. blockade of Iranian ports would end. But Iran's top negotiator, Mohammad Baghir Ghalibaf, told state media that his distrust of the U.S. remained. More details from Kashayar Jonedi.
3: Mohammad Baghir Ghalibaf, the Iranian parliament speaker and chief negotiator, went on state TV Wednesday night to defend the agreement. And he claimed that Iran was the victor here and the United States and Israel had lost the war. He said that Iran managed to have Lebanon being included in the memorandum of understanding, which he considered a great achievement for Iran. And he also said that if the Americans refrain from their commitments, then Iran's ready to get involved in another war if the Americans want to fight.
2: All the detainees at a notorious immigration detention center in the U.S. state of Florida have been moved to other facilities. The Department of Homeland Security said the transfer from the so-called alligator Alcatraz was carried out because of safety concerns ahead of the Atlantic hurricane season. After less than a year in operation, it now sits empty. Japan's defense minister has told the BBC that strengthening the country's military capabilities is critical to prevent war in the region. Shinjiro Koizumi said Japan needed to adapt to increasing tensions in the area, particularly by reinforcing its alliance with America. Here's the BBC's Kurumi Mori.
4: Japan's defense minister Shinjiro Koizumi suggested Japan should reinforce its alliance with the United States and deepen its cooperation with other partners as part of what he called a multi-layered deterrence. Koizumi also mentioned the recent major policy shift of lifting a decades-old ban on exporting lethal weapons, adding that he had already been in talks with Australia, New Zealand, the Philippines, and Indonesia about selling Japanese warships.
2: In football, Uzbekistan are making their World Cup debut against Colombia in Mexico City. Earlier, Ghana scored a goal in added time to beat Panama 1-0 in Toronto, while England beat Croatia 4-2. Meanwhile, the Democratic Republic of Congo entered the first ever World Cup with a 1-1 draw against Portugal. This fan gave his reaction.
5: This is more than just a draw, it's a victory. All the predictions favoured Portugal. With their early goal in the first 5 minutes, everyone thought the match was decided. But they wasted 3 to 6 chances in the first half and only managed to equalise. We've shown we can go far. No one expected the Leopards to hold out like this.
2: BBC News. Researchers have told the BBC that the latest public version of the artificial intelligence tool, ChatGPT, can be made to generate sexualized images or scenes of graphic violence with a single prompt. The British AI security startup MindGuard said it had only slightly altered a widely shared instruction. OpenAI says it's introduced additional measures to stop the chatbot responding with those types of images. The former U.S. child actor Davy Chase has died in a Los Angeles hospital from sepsis following a bout of meningitis. She was 35. Chase was best known for voicing Lilo in Disney's animated comedy drama Lilo and Stitch. She also portrayed the ghost in the 2002 horror film The Ring. Archaeologists in Britain believe they've discovered an earlier, much simpler version of Stonehenge just 5 kilometres from the prehistoric monument. The team found 2 holes in the ground they believe would have held wooden posts that aligned with the sun on the summer and winter solstices, in the same way as the huge monoliths at Stonehenge. A shark in Papua New Guinea that can walk with most of its body out of the water has been identified as a new species. Warren Bull has the story.
6: Locals in Papua New Guinea have long been aware of the shark, which uses its pectoral fins like legs to move across reef flats at low tide. Researchers from Queensland in Australia say they saw one of the sharks, 3/4 of a metre long, with a striking leopard-like pattern, swimming above the seagrass in Milne Bay in Papua New Guinea. DNA tests have confirmed it's distinct from the other 9 species of walking shark, only found in Australia and Papua New Guinea. They all face grave threats from habitat loss, caused by coastal development and coral bleaching.
2: Warren Bull with that report. That's the latest. BBC News.
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pianist-composer Hal Galper from his recording Ivory Forest Redux on Origin Records, with John Schofield on guitar, Wayne Dockery bass, Adam Nussbaum on drums. We heard his composition, Continuity. And right before that, we heard from Miss Emily Braden from her recording, Cannon and Sparrow with Superhero. Let's continue with Mr. Houston Person from Reminiscing at Rudy's, with Russell Malone on guitar, Larry Fuller piano, Matthew Parrish bass. Gonna take a listen to the composition again.

that song brings back such wonderful memories. Summertime in Chicago, when I was a child, our upstairs neighbor would play that song all the time. Lloyd Price from Personality with his rendition of Misty. You've heard it right here with me, D. Alexander, and this is Jazz.

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1: 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And the Waikiki 7 play the national anthem of exotica music. I'm Daryl Brunton. 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
3: Light breezes tonight in Yuma, Parker, and Quartzsite as the evening low falls to about 75 degrees. Winds are mostly out of the west, southwest at 5 to 15 miles per hour, but could gust as high as 25 to 30 miles per hour. Tomorrow we expect another sunny day with a high near 107.
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A really laid-back rendition of Chicago Blues from Joshua Redman on his recording Where Are We? Featuring Gabriel Cavassa on vocals. And right before that, we heard from Steve Cardenas on guitar, Ben Allison bass, and Ted Nash on saxophones from their recording Healing Power, the music of Carla Bley. And we heard the composition Healing Power. Let's continue with Eddie Henderson on trumpet from his recording, Witness to History. He's supported by Donald Harrison, alto, George Cable's piano, Gerald Cannon bass, Lenny White drums. Let's check out George Cable's composition, Why Not?

0: Eric Hogberg on bass from his recording String Thing, supported by Mark Feldman on violin, Larry Gray, also a fine bass player, but this time he's on cello, Steve Million piano, and Michael Rayner on drums. From String Thing, we heard Eric Hogberg's composition, Taliaville. Thank you so much for joining me during this hour of music. If you have any questions or comments, please reach out to us by email at jazznetwork@wfmt.com. We certainly would love to hear from you. Until we are together again, please make sure you share this music with your children. They are the future. Let's pass that baton. Live every minute. Put yourself in it, because this is your life. You're with D. Alexander, and this is Jazz.
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3: BBC News with Govinda Gill. Pakistan, a mediator in the negotiations between Iran and the United States, says the deal, which could be a first step to end the war, will come into effect immediately. Prime Minister Shehbaz Sharif said Iran would instantly reopen the Strait of Hormuz and the U.S. blockade of Iranian ports would end. Our North America correspondent Thomas Morgan has the details.
4: The deal also includes a $300 billion reconstruction fund for Iran and the lifting of all American sanctions. And while the Strait of Hormuz will be reopened, Iran's chief negotiator told state television last night that his country would charge shipping companies for using the waterway in future. The deal's been heavily criticised in the US, including by members of Mr. Trump's Republican Party. One of his close allies, Lindsey Graham, described it as awful. Senator Bill Cassidy called it the worst foreign policy blunder in decades.
3: All the detainees at a notorious immigration detention center in the U.S. state of Florida, dubbed Alligator Alcatraz, have been moved to other facilities. The Department of Homeland Security said it was because of safety concerns ahead of the hurricane season. Here's Thomas Beaker.
5: The detention center in the heart of the alligator-filled swamps of the Everglades has been praised by President Trump for its harsh conditions. Critics say it's a cruel and demeaning facility. Detainees describe poor conditions, including toilets that don't flush, worms in the food, and mosquitoes everywhere. Less than a year in operation, it now sits empty. Amid bad headlines for the authorities, immigration lawyers and civil liberties groups had from the start promised to go ahead with legal action to ensure its permanent closure.
3: Japan's defense minister has told the BBC that strengthening the country's military capabilities is critical to prevent war in the region. Shinjiro Koizumi said boosting defense and reinforcing Japan's alliance with the United States was part of what he called a multi-layered deterrence. Tokyo recently lifted a decades-old ban on exporting lethal weapons. Brazilian police say they've arrested an alleged financial operator for the Venezuelan criminal group Tren de Aragua. Video footage showed the unnamed suspect being escorted by officers through Rio de Janeiro Galeão International Airport after his capture in the north of Rio State. Warren Ball reports.
6: Police say the captured suspect laundered illicit funds for the group and had allegedly moved approximately $60 million in crypto assets over the past year. Investigators say he acted as a link between Tren de Aragua members and possible connections with the Comando Vermelho, or Red Command, criminal group in Brazil. His arrest comes only days after the group's leader, Nino Guerrero, was killed in a joint operation coordinated by the U.S. and Venezuela's interim government.
3: BBC News. Russia's launched another wave of overnight attacks on Ukraine in the capital, Kyiv. Witnesses reported hearing the sound of missiles and powerful explosions. There were no reports of casualties. In the northeastern city of Sumy, one person was killed in a drone attack. In the Russian capital, Moscow, thick plumes of smoke filled the sky as dozens of Ukrainian drones struck an oil refinery for the second time in 3 days. A court in the Netherlands will decide whether one of Scotland's most notorious alleged gangland figures is to be extradited to Spain. Investigators believe Stephen Lyons is head of an international criminal network laundering millions of dollars from drug trafficking and have issued a European arrest warrant. The Scot was arrested in Bali earlier this year. Football. In their first ever World Cup appearance, Uzbekistan lost 3-1 to Colombia in Mexico City. In earlier matches, Ghana beat Panama 1-0 in Toronto and England beat Croatia 4-2 in Dallas. The Democratic Republic of Congo earned their first ever World Cup point in one all draw against Portugal in Houston. Archaeologists in Britain believe they've discovered an earlier, much simpler version of Stonehenge just 5 kilometres from the prehistoric monument. The team found 2 holes in the ground they believe would have wooden posts that aligned with the sun on the summer and winter solstices, in the same way as the huge monoliths at Stonehenge. Phil Harding of Wessex Archaeology, which made the find, said it was significant.
7: This tells me about the whole community. This tells me about how they were thinking, how they were behaving, how they were revering the heavens and how important all that was. It tells them so much more about Neolithic society. It's not something you can hold in your hand, but it really is a find.
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on piano, that's Luke Carlos O'Reilly from his recording Leave the Gate Open, doing a fine job on a Joey DeFrancesco composition, Soul Dancin'. Right before that, the duet of Dinah Washington and Brooke Benton from the recording The Two of Us with A Rockin' Good Way to Mess Around and Fall in Love. Let's continue with Neil Alger on guitar from his recording Old Souls. We're going to hear the title track. He's supported by Chris Madsen on tenor, Chad McCullough trumpet, Clark Summers bass, and Dana Hall on drums.

0: cold.
1: Wonderful duet of Venetia Gould, the voice, and Chris McCarthy on piano from their recording Life's a Gig with Cool. And right before that, we heard from Bud Powell, Stairway to the Stars. You heard it right here with me, D. Alexander, and this is Jazz.

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4: Light breezes tonight in Yuma, Parker, and Quartzsite as the evening low falls to about 75 degrees. Winds are mostly out of the west, southwest at 5 to 15 miles per hour, but could gust as high as 25 to 30 miles per hour. Tomorrow we expect another sunny day with a high near 107.
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Kahil El-Zabar from America the Beautiful. We heard the composition That We Ask of Our Creator. And before that, from Jimmy Heath's recording, Love Letter. As a matter of fact, the final recording before he made his transition, we heard Gregory Porter singing the Gordon Parks composition, Don't Misunderstand. Let's continue with Artemis from their recording In Real Time with the Wayne Shorter composition, Penelope. Rini Rosnes piano, Ingrid Jensen trumpet, Nicole Glover tenor, Alexa Tarantino alto, Noriko Ueda bass, and Allison Miller on drums.

0: that's Hank Mobley on tenor, recorded this recording, No Room for Squares, March 7th and October 2nd, 1963, released on Blue Note. And it features performances by Mobley and also Lee Morgan and Donald Byrd on trumpeters, pianist Andrew Hill and Herbie Hancock, two bassists, John Orr and Butch Warren, and drummer Philly Joe Jones. And we heard his composition, Up a Step. Thank you so much for joining me during this hour. Had a great time sharing this music with you. Hope you've enjoyed it. If you have any questions or comments, please reach out to us at jazznetwork@wfmt.com. Certainly look forward to hearing from you. Please don't forget to share this wonderful music with your children. Let's pass that baton on to them. Until we are together again, I hope that you eat something green, drink plenty of water, and let those people that are near and dear to you, let them know how much you love them. You're with D. Alexander, and this is Jazz.
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3: BBC News with Moira Alderson. Pakistan, a mediator in the negotiations between Iran and the United States, says a deal which could be a first step to end the war will come into effect immediately. Prime Minister Shehbaz Sharif said Iran would instantly reopen the Strait of Hormuz and the U.S. blockade of Iranian ports would end. From Washington, here's Thomas Morgan.
4: The two main lines for each leader have been agreed upon. For Mr. Trump, it was that Iran wouldn't be able to buy or produce a nuclear weapon. That is part of the text of the Memorandum of Understanding. And for Tehran, they wanted all military action to end, and that included the one between South Lebanon, where Hezbollah are fighting Israel, and that is also in the text. There are, however, some nuances and possibly discrepancies in the deal as well. It does say that economic sanctions on Iran will be lifted as long as they agree to their terms on the deal. However, it also says that they will get access to a $300 billion development fund.
3: All the detainees at a notorious immigration detention center in the U.S. state of Florida have been moved to other facilities. The Department of Homeland Security said the transfer from the so-called Alligator Alcatraz was carried out because of safety concerns ahead of the Atlantic hurricane season. The head of NATO has said that US plans to reduce its contribution to the alliance's rapid response force would take effect immediately. Arriving for a meeting of NATO defense ministers in Brussels, Mark Rutte insisted it wasn't a sign that Washington was pulling away. Russia has launched another wave of overnight attacks on Ukraine. In the capital, Kiev, witnesses reported hearing the sound of missiles and powerful explosions. There were no reports of casualties. Nick Beek is in Kiev.
5: Air raid sirens blared here every couple of hours with each new wave of incoming Russian strikes. There were loud explosions as air defense kicked into action. In Russia, the mayor of Moscow posted that the city's oil refinery had been hit again. Ukraine has repeatedly targeted Russia's domestic fuel supplies as well as those in Russian-occupied land, notably Crimea.
3: Japan's defense minister, Junichiro Koizumi, has told the BBC that strengthening the country's military capabilities is critical to prevent war in the region. From Tokyo, here's Kurumi Mori.
6: Japan's defense minister Shinjiro Koizumi suggested Japan should reinforce its alliance with the United States and deepen its cooperation with other partners as part of what he called a multi-layered deterrence. Koizumi also mentioned the recent major policy shift of lifting a decades-old ban on exporting lethal weapons, adding that he had already been in talks with Australia, New Zealand, the Philippines, and Indonesia about selling Japanese warships.
3: World News from the BBC. Researchers have told the BBC that the latest public version of the artificial intelligence tool ChatGPT can be made to generate sexualized images or scenes of graphic violence with a simple prompt. The British AI security startup MindGuard said it had only slightly altered a widely shared instruction. OpenAI says it was introduced additional measures to stop the chatbot responding with those types of images. A court in the Netherlands will decide today whether one of Scotland's most notorious alleged gangland figures is to be extradited to Spain. Anna Holligan has the details.
7: Spanish investigators believe Stephen Lyons is the head of a criminal network stretching across Europe, the Middle East and Asia. The 46-year-old Scot was arrested in Bali and flown to Amsterdam earlier this year. The Dutch proceedings focus solely on whether he can be extradited under a European arrest warrant. They don't deal with the substance of the Spanish case. His lawyer has compared Lyons' deportation from Bali to a kidnapping and argued he shouldn't be surrendered to Spain.
3: A British charity has launched a campaign to highlight the fact that incidents of domestic abuse increase during major football tournaments, including the World Cup. To raise awareness, Women's Aid unveiled the other kickoff to coincide with the timing of the match between England and Croatia. Research has found that cases rise by nearly 40% in England when the national team lose and by 26% when they win. The pattern of increased domestic abuse is global. Archaeologists in Britain believe they've discovered an earlier, much simpler version of Stonehenge, just 5 kilometres from the prehistoric monument. The team from Wessex Archaeology found two holes in the ground they believe would have held wooden posts that aligned with the sun on the summer and winter solstices, in the same way as the huge monoliths at Stonehenge. That's the latest. BBC News.
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That's right. A smile is just a frown turned upside down. Everybody, everywhere you go, needs a smile. Ms. Diane Reeves from Quiet After a Storm, After the Storm, the song that was composed by herself and her cousin, George Duke. And before that, we heard from Anthony Branker and Ascent, featuring Ralph Peterson Jr. on drums, the title track from the recording, Spirit Song. Here's Kenny Durham from Una Mas with Sao Paulo. Kenny Durham trumpet, Joe Henderson tenor, Herbie Hancock piano, Butch Warren bass, and Tony Williams on drums.

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2: Light breezes tonight in Yuma, Parker, and Quartzsite as the evening low falls to about 75 degrees. Winds are mostly out of the west, southwest at 5 to 15 miles per hour, but could gust as high as 25 to 30 miles per hour. Tomorrow we expect another sunny day with a high near 107.
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beautiful arrangement, Alan Harris on vocals with Takana Miyamoto on piano from their recording Convergence with Some Other Time. And right before that, we heard from Eric Skoff from his recording Liminality, Summer Meditation. Let's continue with another incomparable pairing of musicians, Roy Hargrove and Mulgrew Miller, in harmony with Fungi Mama. Recorded live at Merkin Hall at the Kaufman Music Center in New York, January 15th, 2006.

0: Washington featuring Quincy Jones from Dinah Washington Sings the Blues with her moving rendition of You Don't Know What Love Is. Thank you so much for joining me during this hour. I had a great time sharing this music with you. I hope you enjoyed it as well. 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Please share this music with your children. They are listening. Let's pass this great music on to them. Until we are together again, please take good care of yourself. Live every minute. Put yourself in it. This is your life. You're with Dee Alexander, and this is jazz.
1: 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Thanks for joining us. It's 12 o'clock midnight. We are Border Radio. Coming up here in a second, I've got some BBC news followed by some jazz. We are KOFA Yuma. 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The city of Yuma will host its annual Independence Day Spectacular on July 4th from 6 to 10 p.m. at Desert Sun Stadium. Stadium seating is limited, so bring your blankets or lawn chairs and enjoy the fireworks show. Only clear purses or bags, including diaper bags, will be permitted. No coolers. Details at yumaaz.gov/events.
2: BBC News with Moira Alderson. Pakistan, a mediator in the negotiations between Iran and the United States, says the deal, which could be a first step to end the war, will come into effect immediately. Prime Minister Shehbaz Sharif said Iran would instantly reopen the Strait of Hormuz and the US blockade of Iranian ports would end. In the United States, there have been critical voices from some Republican senators. John Donison in Jerusalem explains reaction in Israel.
3: The difficult stuff over Iran's nuclear program still has to be negotiated. There's enormous skepticism here in Israel. The front page headline in the biggest selling daily newspaper this morning, good for Iran, bad for Israel. I saw one commentator saying that the financial relief had given a lifeline to the Iranian regime. So no shortage of criticism here too.
2: All the detainees at a notorious immigration detention center in the U.S. state of Florida have been moved to other facilities. The Department of Homeland Security said the transfer from the so-called alligator Alcatraz was carried out because of safety concerns ahead of the Atlantic hurricane season. The head of NATO has said that U.S. plans to reduce its contribution to the alliance's rapid response force will take effect immediately. Arriving for a meeting of NATO defense ministers in Brussels, Mark Rutte insisted it wasn't a sign Washington was pulling away.
4: The U.S. has to take care of multiple theaters. They cannot spread their resources too thinly. So what the U.S. has announced already before is that they had to lower somewhat their contribution to the NATO force model. As a planning tool, we have to consider the fact that the U.S. is lowering its contribution, still considerable, but somewhat lower than it was in the past. What you dare see is that the Europeans are now backfilling it.
2: Russia has launched another wave of overnight attacks on Ukraine. In the Russian capital, Moscow, thick plumes of smoke filled the sky as dozens of Ukrainian drones struck an oil refinery. Here's our Russia editor, Steve Rosenberg.
5: This appears to be the largest Ukrainian drone attack on the Moscow region since the start of the war. According to the mayor of Moscow, since early this morning, Russian air defences have shot down around 180 drones, which were en route to the Russian capital. Clearly, some drones did penetrate Russian defences. The Moscow oil refinery has been hit for the second time this week. Moscow airports have announced a temporary suspension of flights. Russia's defence ministry has reported that overnight, across the country, 55 Ukrainian drones were intercepted and destroyed.
2: Cuba's communist government has approved reforms aimed at opening up more sectors of the economy to private investment as it deals with an acute economic crisis. State television said the Central Committee had agreed proposals to attract more capital from Cubans abroad and to reduce the size of the state. BBC News. A court in the Netherlands will decide later whether one of Scotland's most notorious alleged gangland figures is to be extradited to Spain. Investigators there believe Stephen Lyons is the head of an international criminal network laundering millions of dollars from drug trafficking. The Scot was arrested in Bali earlier this year and flown to Amsterdam. A British charity has launched a campaign to highlight the fact that incidents of domestic abuse increase during major football tournaments, including the World Cup. To raise awareness, Women's Aid unveiled The Other Kickoff to coincide with the timing of the match between England and Croatia. Mimi Swaby reports.
6: As England kicked off their World Cup campaign, millions watched, cheered and celebrated. But for some women and children, another countdown began. Research has found that incidents of domestic abuse in England rise by 38% when the national team lose and 26% when they win. And it's a global pattern. Football does not cause domestic abuse. Domestic abuse is a choice made by the perpetrator. But factors such as heightened emotions and alcohol consumption can escalate abuse where it already exists.
2: At the tournament, England beat Croatia 4-2 in Dallas, with Harry Kane scoring two. In their first ever World Cup appearance, Uzbekistan lost 3-1 to Colombia in Mexico City. Ghana scored a goal in added time to beat Panama 1-0 in Toronto. Meanwhile, the Democratic Republic of Congo earned their first ever World Cup point in a 1-1 draw against Portugal in Houston. Archaeologists in Britain believe they've discovered an earlier, much simpler version of Stonehenge, just 5 kilometres from the prehistoric monument. The team from Wessex Archaeology found two holes in the ground they believe would have held wooden posts that aligned with the sun on the summer and winter solstices, in the same way as the huge monoliths at Stonehenge. That's the latest. BBC News.
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9: It is always a pleasure to have your company. Guitarist Dave Stryker is up next with the WDR Big Band, a big band based in Cologne, Germany. Bob Mintzer, the conductor. This is from the recording Blue Soul and a tune by Prince, When Doves Cry.

I am liking this recording. Of course, I must admit, big bands are near and dear to my heart. This is a good one. The WDR Big Band, Bob Mintzer, the conductor and arranger of many of the cuts on this album, Blue Soul, Dave Stryker, collaborating with the WDR Big Band. Dave on guitar, we heard Johan Horlin soloing on alto sax and Hans Stecker on drums for the Prince tune, When Doves Cry. It's from the recording, Blue Soul. You're listening to Jazz with Dave Schwann, and here is Walter White's BBXL Ensemble and Nika's Dream.

Walter White's arrangement of Horace Silver's tune, Nika's Dream. Walter arranging that for his BBXL ensemble. That's the name of the CD, BBXL. And, of course, we heard Walter soloing on trumpet, Conrad Herwig soloing on trombone, Graham Hawthorne on drums, and Pablo Batista, additional percussion. A great arrangement of Nika's Dream from Walter White. You're listening to Jazz with Dave Schwann, and here is trombonist Matt Haviland and his ensemble from their recording Something to Say, Cole Porter tune, Get Out of Town.

Cole Porter's Get Out of Town, done by trombonist Matt Haviland. It's from his album Something to Say. And with Matt on trombone, David Kikoski, the pianist, Ugonna Okegwo bass, and Jonathan Blake on drums. We have a lot more jazz to come, and we hope you can stay aboard for it. Dave Schwann here. Thank you for joining us. George Coleman coming up, but first, here is Chucho Valdez.

0: piano virtuoso Jesus Chucho Valdez with Aunt Jessica from his recording Lukumi.
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2: Breezy conditions tonight in Quartzsite, Parker, and Yuma as the evening low falls to about 75 degrees. Winds out of the west-southwest at 5 to 15 miles per hour could gust as high as 30 miles per hour. Tomorrow we expect a sunny day with a high near 107.
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0: The great tenor saxophonist George Coleman up next with his quartet featuring Harold Mayburn at the piano, John Weber bass, and Joe Farnsworth on drums for Benny Golson's tune, Along Came Betty.

Quartet is the name of the CD. That quartet being the George Coleman Quartet. That was George on tenor, Harold Mayburn on piano, John Weber bass, and Joe Farnsworth on drums for Benny Golson's classic tune, Along Came Betty. You're listening to Jazz with Dave Schwann, and along comes Bob Shepard.

Bob Shepard on soprano sax with I Didn't Know What Time It Was from his recording The Fine Line. A fine pianist joining Bob here, John Beasley, Jasper Somson on bass, and Kendrick Scott on drums. You're listening to Jazz with Dave Schwann and drummer Jeff Hamilton.

wonderful tune by George Cables called Helen's Song. It's from the Jeff Hamilton Trio here from their recording Catch Me If You Can, Tamir Handelman piano, John Hamar bass, and of course Jeff Hamilton on drums. Jeff writing in the booklet notes that Helen, in this instance, was someone who is a very special person to a lot of people. It's a wonderful tribute. Here is the sextet known as Idle Hands from their recording Solid Moments and Doc's House.

0: That's a tune called Doc's House. That's D-O-C-K apostrophe S, Doc's House. From Donald Edwards, the drummer we heard in this recording, the sextet called Idle Hands, along with Donald, Will Bernard on guitar, Ben Gillis on vibes, Sam Dillon on tenor sax, Art Hirahara piano, and Boris Kozlov on bass from their recording called Solid Moments.
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2: 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It is 1 AM and another hour of jazz is up next, but first some news from the BBC.
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3: BBC News with Moira Alderson. The United States and Iran have signed the Memorandum of Understanding intended to lead to an end to their war, with the two countries and their respective allies saying military operations will immediately end on all fronts, including in Lebanon. Both countries' presidents signed the document remotely. Here's our international editor, Jeremy Bowen.
4: The Memorandum of Understanding is not a final deal. It is an agreement to talk about the biggest issue between them, Iran's nuclear program. But it's front-loaded with key inducements for Iran. It will immediately be able to earn billions of dollars from exporting oil. The memorandum says the U.S. will start releasing billions more in frozen Iranian assets. There is a promise of lifting sanctions. It is all dependent on the success of 60 days of talks on a nuclear deal that can be extended and probably will be, as the issues are complex.
3: Work on the details of implementing the U.S.-Iran deal begins on Friday in the Swiss mountain resort of Birkenstock, where the Iranians and the Americans will meet along with Pakistani and Qatari mediators. Israel is insisting its forces will continue occupying parts of Lebanon where they're fighting Hezbollah. Ukraine has struck an oil refinery in Moscow for the second time this week, setting it ablaze. Fires at the Kaptonia refinery have sent columns of thick smoke billowing high into the sky. The capital's four airports have been temporarily closed. Our Russia editor Steve Rosenberg is in Moscow.
5: This isn't the first time that Ukrainian drones have targeted the Russian capital, but the scale of this does appear to be larger than we've seen before. The Moscow mayor, Sergei Sobyanin, wrote on social media that around 180 Ukrainian drones had been shot down by Russian air defenses. Clearly, from images that have been posted on social media, it seems that some drones may have got through.
3: President Zelensky called the strikes on Moscow and elsewhere a completely fair response to Russian attacks on Ukrainian cities and communities. Cuba's communist government has approved reforms aimed at opening up more sectors of the economy to private investment as the Caribbean country deals with an acute economic crisis. Here's our global affairs reporter, Mimi Swaby.
6: Cuban state television said the Communist Party's Central Committee had approved proposals designed to attract more capital from its nationals abroad and to reduce the size of the state. The influential former president, Raul Castro, who's still believed to be Cuba's de facto leader, has endorsed the reforms. The measures, a stark U-turn in decades of communist rule, are a desperate attempt by the government to tackle widespread shortages of basic goods. The island's economy has deteriorated since January when the U.S. ousted its main regional ally, Venezuela's President Nicolas Maduro, and imposed a near-total fuel blockade.
3: World news from the BBC. Heavy gunfire and explosions have been heard in the capital of Niger, Niamey. Reports say attackers have managed to gain access to the international airport. Security forces have blocked off the surrounding area. The shooting is said to have begun at dawn local time and is ongoing. Defence forces are on high alert. An affiliate of the Islamic State group claimed responsibility for an attack on the airport in January. Niger has struggled to contain attacks from jihadist groups. Scientists have found the oldest known evidence of the plague in the remains of 18 ancient hunter-gatherers near Siberia's Lake Baikal. Carbon dating of their teeth revealed the disease sparked deadly outbreaks 5,500 years ago, 200 years earlier than previously known cases. A shark in Papua New Guinea that can walk with most of its body out of the water has been identified as a new species. Warren Bull has more details.
7: Locals in Papua New Guinea have long been aware of the shark, which uses its pectoral fins like legs to move across reef flats at low tide. Researchers from Queensland in Australia say they saw one of the sharks, 3/4 of a metre long, with a striking leopard-like pattern, swimming above the seagrass in Milne Bay in Papua New Guinea. DNA tests have confirmed it's distinct from the other 9 species of walking shark, only found in Australia and Papua New Guinea. They all face grave threats from habitat loss caused by coastal development and coral bleaching.
3: Warren Bull with that report. Football, and in their first ever World Cup appearance, Uzbekistan lost 3-1 to Colombia in Mexico City. In earlier matches, Ghana scored a goal in added time to beat Panama 1-0 in Toronto, while England beat Croatia 4-2 in Dallas, with Harry Kane scoring twice. Meanwhile, the Democratic Republic of Congo earned their first ever World Cup point in a 1-1 draw against Portugal in Houston. BBC News.
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9: 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And the Waikiki 7 play the national anthem of exotica music. I'm Daryl Brunton. 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
0: Great, as always, to have you with us. We have tenor saxophonist Gregory Tardy up next. This is from his recording, If Time Could Stand Still, in his tune called I Swing, Because I'm Happy.

I swing because I'm happy. That certainly does sound happy. That is Gregory Tardy with his tune, I Swing Because I'm Happy. Gregory on tenor sax. We heard Keith Brown on piano, Alexander Claffey on bass, and Willie Jones III on drums. That's from Gregory's CD called If Time Could Stand Still. You're listening to Jazz with Dave Schwann and saxophonist Vincent Herring up next. This is from his recording Simple Pleasure. And he is joined by the late trumpeter Wallace Roney, who we sadly lost to the COVID-19 pandemic. Along with Vincent and Wallace, Mulgrew Miller is here on piano, Richie Goods on bass, and E.J. Strickland on drums for Rounders Mood.

Rounder's Mood from Vincent Herring. We heard Vincent on sax, the late Wallace Roney on trumpet, and the late Mulgrew Miller on piano. Also, Richie Goods on bass, E.J. Strickland on drums. That is from the recording Simple Pleasure. Here is quite a quintet. Gary Burton on vibes, Chick Corea piano, Pat Metheny guitar, Roy Haynes on drums, and Dave Holland on bass from the recording Like Minds, and music by Chick Corea, Futures.

The name of the CD from which that comes is called Like Minds. Five wonderful musical minds at work here. Gary Burton on vibes, Chick Corea on piano, Pat Metheny guitar, Roy Haynes on drums, and Dave Holland on bass. We heard music by Chick Corea called Futures. We're so glad you've joined us. We hope you can stay with us. Dave Schwann here. You're listening to Jazz. We have much more to come.

0: Dick Hyman with George Gershwin's Nobody But You from the Gershwin Songbook.
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2: Breezy conditions tonight in Quartzsite, Parker, and Yuma as the evening low falls to about 75 degrees. Winds out of the west-southwest at 5 to 15 miles per hour could gust as high as 30 miles per hour. Tomorrow we expect a sunny day with a high near 107.
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0: We have Wayne Shorter and Miles. Wayne Shorter first. This from the classic Blue Note album, Speak No Evil. Here's the title cut,

The classic Wayne Shorter tune, Speak No Evil, from the classic Blue Note album of the same name. Wayne on tenor sax there, Freddie Hubbard on trumpet, Herbie Hancock piano, Ron Carter bass, and Elvin Jones on drums. Couple people there with Wayne playing with Miles Davis in the mid-1960s, making up the second great quintet, of course, Herbie Hancock piano and Ron Carter on bass. You're listening to Jazz with Dave Schwann. Here is Miles.

Miles from 1961, and Old Folks, which ended up on the album Someday My Prince Will Come. We heard Hank Mobley on tenor sax, Wynton Kelly piano, Paul Chambers bass, and Jimmy Cobb on drums. John Coltrane does show up on a couple cuts on Someday My Prince Will Come. However, that would be the last time Miles Davis and John Coltrane would be in a studio to put together a portion of Someday My Prince Will Come. As we mentioned, that album is from 1961, which would be before, a few years before, the second great quintet, featuring Wayne Shorter on tenor, who we heard just before Miles doing Speak No Evil. That quintet featuring Wayne on tenor, Herbie Hancock piano, Ron Carter on bass, and a young man named Tony Williams on drums. You're listening to Jazz with Dave Schwann. We thank you so much, as always, for joining us and for your support of this great music. We have the Uptown Jazz Tentet up next. 10 players in this group. This album is called What's Next? It is this.

0: What's Next? That is the title cut to the CD from the Uptown Jazz Tentet, 10 players in all. What's Next? This group has three co-leaders, Brandon Lee on trumpet, Willie Applegate on trombone, and James Burton III playing trombone and bass trombone. Brandon Lee wrote the cut we just heard, What's Next? He was also a soloist on trumpet and Adam Birnbaum on piano, soloing as well. A number of great players here, very, very experienced ensemble. The Uptown Jazz Tentet from their recording, What's Next? I highly recommend it. Definitely worth checking out.
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3: BBC News with Moira Alderson. The United States and Iran have signed the Memo of Understanding intended to lead to an end to their war, with the two countries and their respective allies saying military operations will immediately end on all fronts, including in Lebanon. Both countries' presidents signed the document remotely. From Washington, here's Thomas Morgan.
4: Donald Trump has been his usual bullish self in touting this deal, under which Iran reaffirms that it will not seek nuclear weapons. The deal also includes a $300 billion reconstruction fund for Iran and the lifting of all American sanctions. And while the Strait of Hormuz will be reopened, Iran's chief negotiator told state television last night that his country would charge shipping companies for using the waterway in future. The deal's been heavily criticized in the US, including by members of Mr. Trump's Republican Party. Senator Bill Cassidy called it the worst foreign policy blunder in decades.
3: Ukraine has struck an oil refinery in Moscow, setting it ablaze. The capital's four airports have been temporarily closed. President Zelensky called the strikes on Moscow and elsewhere a completely fair response to Russian attacks on Ukrainian cities and communities. Here's our Russia editor, Steve Rosenberg.
5: Muscovites woke up this morning to the news that their city was under attack. Again, it's not the first time that Ukrainian drones have targeted the Moscow region, but the scale of this particular attack does appear to be quite large. The Moscow mayor, Sergei Sobyanin, has said that sort of more than 190 drones were shot down by Russian air defences en route to Moscow. And the Moscow mayor has said that the Moscow oil refinery has been struck. This will be the second time in 3 days.
3: The U.S. Defense Secretary Pete Hegseth has told a meeting of his NATO counterparts European members must take primary responsibility for the defense of the continent. He said the U.S. would be reviewing its NATO commitments in this light and that its contributions would be contingent on other allies meeting their own commitments.
6: Make no mistake about it, this will be a real review. It will be designed to ensure that NATO is moving fast and irreversibly toward Europe leading. Stepping up to take primary responsibility for the defense of Europe. Stepping up to ensure our forces are postured for America's global needs.
3: Mr. Hegseth stressed that allies also had to ensure that America's military demands were accounted for as regards bases and overflight rights. There have been gunfire and explosions at Niger's main airport in the capital, Niamey. Witnesses say the area has been locked down by security forces. The shooting started at dawn and continued for several hours. Reports say the attackers have been repelled. Residents believe insurgents were trying to take over the airport. World News from the BBC. Cuba's communist government has approved reforms aimed at opening up more sectors of the economy to private investment as it deals with an acute economic crisis. State television and the Central Committee had agreed proposals to attract more capital from Cubans abroad and to reduce the size of the state. Japan's defence minister has told the BBC that strengthening the country's military capabilities is critical to prevent war in the region. The minister said the country needed to adapt in order to maintain peace. A British charity has launched a campaign to highlight the fact that incidents of domestic abuse increase during major football tournaments, including the World Cup. To raise awareness, Women's Aid unveiled The Other Kickoff to coincide with the timing of the match between England and Croatia. Research has found cases rise by nearly 40% in England when the national team lose and by 26% when they win. The pattern of increased domestic abuse is global. A shark in Papua New Guinea that can walk with most of its body out of the water has been identified as a new species. Locals have long been aware of the shark, which uses its pectoral fins like legs to move across reef flats at low tide. DNA tests have confirmed that it's distinct from the other known 9 species of walking shark. It's been named after Christine Dudgeon from the University of the Sunshine Coast in Queensland in Australia, who discovered it.
7: They're little sharks, less than a metre long, and they tend to be in quite shallow water. And so during low tide periods, they can move around in it on their pectoral and pelvic fins. So they use them like little legs, basically. And occasionally they'll also come out of the water and go across little dry bits to get into other reef pools. But they don't really spend time outside of the water as such.
3: That's the latest world news from the BBC.
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0: Greetings, hello, welcome. My name's Dave Schwann. You're listening to the great American music we call jazz. Thank you so much for joining us. Here is percussionist Pancho Sanchez, a guest with the Ron Eschete Trio on the recording Rain or Shine. Ron on guitar, Paul Humphrey with drums and percussion, and Todd Johnson on bass. Special guest percussionist Pancho Sanchez with a tune by Victor Feldman, Azul Serape.

That cooks right along, doesn't it? That's a tune written by Victor Feldman, who did a lot of work with Miles Davis in the 1960s. The tune called Azul Sharape. And it opens up the CD Rain or Shine from the Ron Eschete Trio. Ron on guitar, Paul Humphrey on drums and percussion, Todd Johnson on electric bass, and a special guest, percussionist Pancho Sanchez. Here is Tony Williams.

Tony Williams from a 1996 recording called Young at Heart, and the classic Bobby Timmons tune, This Here. Tony on drums, Mulgrew Miller piano, and Ira Coleman on bass. You're listening to Jazz with Dave Schwann. Here's another trio for you, led by pianist Shelley Berg. Chuck Berghofer is the bassist here with Greg Field on drums from their recording Blackbird, and Pat Metheny's music, Question and Answer.

pianist Shelley Berg and his trio, with Chuck Berghofer on bass, Greg Field on drums, and Pat Metheny's music, Question and Answer. Such beautiful chords in that piece, and this trio makes the most of them. It's on the recording, Blackbird. We have more recordings ahead, of course, of the great American music we call jazz. Dave Schwann here. Thank you so much for joining us. Please stay with us.

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3: The weather forecast in Quartzsite, Parker, and Yuma shows a sunny day with a high near 107 degrees, breezy with winds out of the south-southwest at 10 to 15 miles per hour with possible wind gusts later in the afternoon. Tonight, clear skies with a low of 75 degrees.
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0: Here is Alexa Tarantino from her recording Clarity and Karma.

That's a tune called Karma, written by the pianist we heard in that recording, Stephen Fifka, who is part of the quartet led by Alexa Tarantino. That was Alexa on alto sax. Stephen on piano, Joe Martin, the bassist, and Rudy Royston on drums. From Clarity, Alexa Tarantino in her quartet. Here's a quartet consisting of four superb musicians. Joshua Redman on sax, Brad Meldow piano, Christian McBride bass, and Brian Blade on drums. The recording is called Round Again. The tune is called Father.

Father, the tune written by pianist Brad Meldow. That was Brad on piano with Joshua Redman on sax, Christian McBride on bass, Brian Blade on drums, from their recording called Round Again. Four contemporary masters, you might say there. Here is a late great master of the piano, Hank Jones, with George Moretz on bass and Roy Haynes on drums. Hank had a trio for many years called the Great Jazz Trio, number of players passing through its ranks like Ron Carter and Tony Williams, but here it's George Moretz and Roy Haynes. From their tribute CD to Lady Day, Billie Holiday, of course, Flowers for Lady Day. Here is Easy Living.

A tribute to Lady Day, Billie Holiday from the great jazz trio. The tune, of course, Easy Living. That's from the CD Flowers for Lady Day, a great jazz trio indeed. Hank Jones, piano, George Marat's bass, and Roy Haynes on drums. Wouldn't be surprised but that Roy and Hank played with Billie Holiday herself at some point. Let's pick up the pace now with guitarist Dave Stryker and the Great Divide.

0: That is guitarist Dave Stryker. His opening cut on the album The Chaser and his tune The Great Divide, with Dave on guitar, Jared Gold on organ, Tony Redis on drums, and before that, The Great Jazz Trio with Easy Living.
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3: BBC News with Moira Alderson. The United States and Iran have signed the Memorandum of Understanding, intended to lead to an end to their war, with the two countries saying military operations will immediately end on all fronts, including in Lebanon. Pending a permanent agreement in 60 days' time, the U.S. will remove its blockade of Iranian ports and end sanctions against Iran. Tehran will open the Strait of Hormuz, but says it plans to resume charging ships later. Jeremy Bowen has this assessment.
4: What do we have now? We actually have had the Americans, through intermediaries, speaking as equals, effectively, to the regime in Tehran. We have a return to the status quo of the 27th of February. In other words, the day before the bombing started, which is that there are going to be nuclear negotiations on Iran's nuclear program, and the Strait of Hormuz is open. So it's hard to portray the reopening of the Strait of Hormuz as a great advance, because it was open until the bombing started.
3: Work on the details of implementing the U.S.-Iran deal begins on Friday in the Swiss mountain resort of Birkenstock, where the Iranians and the Americans will meet along with Pakistani and Qatari mediators. Despite the promise to end the war on all fronts, including Lebanon, Israel is insisting its forces will continue occupying parts of the country. Our correspondent John Donison is in Jerusalem.
5: Israel has really been sitting on the sidelines throughout these negotiations. It was told about this deal, it wasn't consulted, and there is no shortage of criticism of this deal here in Israel. I was just looking at the main headline in the biggest selling daily newspaper in Israel today. It's good for Iran, bad for Israel, and plenty of commentary in the papers saying that this has basically been a fiasco.
3: Ukraine has struck an oil refinery in Moscow for the second time this week. Fires at the Karpotnaya refinery have sent columns of smoke billowing into the sky. From Moscow, Steve Rosenberg has this report.
6: This is one of the largest Ukrainian drone attacks on the Moscow region since the start of the war. According to the city's mayor, since early this morning, Russian air defences have shot down more than 190 drones en route to Moscow. Moscow airports have announced a temporary suspension of flights. And it's not just the capital that's been targeted. The Russian Defense Ministry has reported that overnight, across the country, 555 Ukrainian drones were intercepted and destroyed.
3: The U.S. Defense Secretary Pete Hegseth has told a meeting of his NATO counterparts that European members must move fast and irreversibly to take primary responsibility for the defense of the continent. He said the United States would be reviewing its NATO commitments in this light. BBC News. There's been gunfire and explosion at Niger's main airport in the capital, Niamey. Residents believe insurgents were trying to take over the airport. Chris Iwoko reports.
7: Residents say the shooting started around 6 a.m., coming from the main entrance of the airport, and continued for several hours. Witnesses reported heavy presence of defense and security forces, who quickly sealed off the area. Some residents believe this may have been a terror attack, possibly a second attempt in 6 months to overrun the airport. Although the authorities have yet to officially confirm the incident, reports suggest the attackers were repelled, with some suspects arrested and others fleeing. The airport remains under lockdown as security operations continue.
3: Reports from Gaza say Israeli bombardments have killed at least two Palestinians in the past 24 hours. They died on the beach in Al-Mawasi. In the occupied West Bank, the Palestinian Authority has condemned an Israeli announcement that it's stripping the authority of its legally enshrined role administering a disputed holy site in Hebron. Poland's Prime Minister Donald Tusk says police have arrested a man suspected of involvement in the murder earlier this week of a Russian. The victim was a caricaturist and dissident who went by the name Semyon Skrupiecki. He painted scathing images of President Putin and other authoritarian leaders. Mr. Tusk said the suspect was using a Georgian passport. He has said Mr. Skrupiecki's killing was probably a political murder. A shark in Papua New Guinea that can walk with most of its body out of the water has been identified as a new species. Locals have long been aware of the shark, which uses its pectoral fins like legs to move across reef flats at low tide. DNA tests confirmed it's distinct from the other known nine species of walking shark. Walking sharks face grave threats from habitat loss caused by coastal development. BBC News.
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world-class saxophonist Stanley Turrentine from his Tea Time album, a song there called A Little Sweetness, with Kenny Drew Jr. at the piano, the guitarist Dave Stryker, Dwayne Dolphin was the bassist, and Mark Johnson, the drummer, Alfredo Mojica on percussion, preceded by trumpeter Jeremy Pelt from his album Soundtrack, that was You and Me, Jeremy with Shin Shin Liu on vibes. Victor Gould was the keyboardist. Vincente Archer played bass with Alan Mednard on drums. And it was Betty Carter opening the set from her album called It's Not About the Melody. We heard Stay As Sweet As You Are with Mulgrew Miller on piano, bassist Christian McBride, and drummer Lewis Nash. Betty Carter opening the set. We're listening to jazz. I'm John Hill. Music from the Hoops McCann Band.

0: 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We've got you covered. 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
2: The weather forecast in Quartzsite, Parker, and Yuma shows a sunny day with a high near 107 degrees, breezy with winds out of the south-southwest at 10 to 15 miles per hour with possible wind gusts later in the afternoon. Tonight, clear skies with a low of 75 degrees.
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more is all you got. Haven't I told you about the little pleasures that are part of all the rest? You love a little and live a little and take a little and give a lot. Still the total is happiness. But that's only one. You've just begun. There's gonna be more. After this, the truth and honor shining and love combining to make it four.

trumpeter Gabriel Mark Hasselbach. Gabriel, a great name for a trumpet player. From his mid-century modern volume 3 release, an original called Jonah's Joint. Gabriel Mark Hasselbach with Jason DeCuto on organ. Nick Bracewell was the drummer. John Lee, the guitarist. Preceded by Lambert, Hendricks, and Ross. Truth, Honor, Happiness, and Love. The four essentials to life, according to John Hendricks, who wrote the lyrics for that Miles Davis melody. Dave Lambert, John Hendricks, and Annie Ross with saxophonist Zoot Sims. Russ Freeman was the pianist. Count Basie's guitarist Freddie Green there. And Sonny Payne was the drummer. An all-star lineup behind Lambert, Hendricks, and Ross from their album The Swingers. And we opened the set with saxophonist Corey Weeds. The album called Just Coolin'. That was a Cedar Walton tune called Bittersweet. Corey, along with Tilden Webb on piano, the bassist John Lee, and drummer Jesse Cahill. This album, by the way, benefits the Fraser McPherson Jazz Fund. 100% of the proceeds benefit the fund, which is dedicated to offering financial assistance and educational opportunities for jazz students in British Columbia. The Corey Weeds Quartet, Just Coolin', benefiting jazz in Canada. Wherever you are, we're listening to jazz.

0: Guitarist Rodney Jones from his album The Undiscovered Few with Light and Shadows. The pianist was Cedric Mitchell, bassist Lonnie Plaxico, drummer Eric Harland, on vibes Mark Sherman, on trumpet Tim Higgins, with saxophonists Greg Osby and Donald Harrison on alto and tenor respectively. And from La Coke Records Jazz All-Stars Volume 2, we heard Valinda, featuring saxophonist and composer Rick Margitza. Bill Cunliffe was the pianist. I'm John Hill. Thanks for joining me for Jazz. I'll see you later.
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3: BBC News with Moira Alderson. Marine tracking platforms say at least four tankers have sailed through the Strait of Hormuz after Iran and the United States signed a memorandum of understanding on ending their war. The first to pass into the Gulf of Oman was a French-flagged vessel carrying liquefied natural gas. Under the memo, Tehran is opening the strait and Washington is lifting its blockade of Iranian ports. Our correspondent John Donison is in Jerusalem.
4: We've immediately had sanctions on Iranian oil lifted during this 60-day period, so that will allow billions of dollars to get back into the Iranian economy and gives considerable financial relief. It's also allowed the first Iranian ships carrying oil to leave the Strait of Hormuz, and the shipping lane itself, ships are beginning to move again, although they say it's going to take up to 30 days for that to happen. But the difficult stuff over Iran's nuclear program still has to be negotiated.
3: Work on the details of implementing the US-Iran deal begins on Friday in the Swiss mountain resort of Birkenstock, where the Iranians and the Americans will meet, along with Pakistani and Qatari mediators. Oil prices have fallen 3% after the signing. The US Defense Secretary Pete Hegseth has told a meeting of his NATO counterparts that European members must move fast and irreversibly to take primary responsibility for the defense of the continent. He said the US would be reviewing its NATO commitments in this light. Jessica Parker is in Brussels.
5: A lot of people are going to be trying to find out more about what Pete Hegseth is referring to and exactly what this could look like. But clearly, it's part of a wider thing that we've seen with the US insisting and pressuring Europe into paying more for its own defence. And we know that NATO allies have, of course, pledged to spend 3.5% of GDP on core defence spending by 2035. But I think this news from Pete Hegseth today and this review will certainly raise some eyebrows.
3: President Zelensky has described the latest Ukrainian attack on a Moscow oil refinery and other targets as a completely fair response to the Russian attacks on Ukraine. Ukraine had struck an oil refinery in Moscow, setting it ablaze. Here's our Russia editor, Steve Rosenberg.
6: Muscovites woke up this morning to the news that their city was under attack. Again, it's not the first time that Ukrainian drones have targeted the Moscow region, but the scale of this particular attack does appear to be quite large. The Moscow mayor, Sergei Sobyanin, has said that sort of more than 190 drones were shot down by Russian air defences en route to Moscow. And the Moscow mayor has said that the Moscow oil refinery has been struck. This would be the second time in 3 days.
3: World News from the BBC. Israel's foreign minister says he's severing all ties with the European Union's top diplomat, Kaya Kallas, over remarks in which she reportedly compared Israel to apartheid-era South Africa. Gideon Saar said the likening of the state of Israel to a racist apartheid regime was what he called a blood libel aimed at the world's only Jewish state. The EU has been highly critical of Israel's expansion of Jewish settlements in the occupied West Bank. The United Arab Emirates has become the first Arab country to set a minimum age for social media use, approving new rules that can ban children under 15 from creating or using personal social media accounts. Here's Camilla Mills.
7: The new regulations will require platforms to introduce reliable age verification systems and prevent companies from using children's online activity for advertising or commercial purposes. Young people aged 15 and 16 will only be allowed regulated access with parental controls, content restrictions, and limits on usage. Social media companies have up to a year to implement the changes. The move reflects growing international concern about children's online safety.
3: Cuba's communist government has approved a package of reforms to open up more sectors of the economy to private investment as the island deals with an acute economic crisis exacerbated by the US fuel blockade imposed since January. The Communist Party's Central Committee has approved proposals attracting more capital from Cubans abroad and reducing the size of the state. Government employees in Afghanistan have told the BBC they're no longer allowed to bring smartphones into work after a decree took effect banning their use for government and military workers. Some say they've also been instructed not to use the phones at home. A Taliban official said the aim was to ensure employees served the public instead of scrolling. BBC News.
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Ah, Catherine Russell, going back to New Orleans. New Orleans is kind of like visiting a foreign country from time to time. Her album is called Send For Me, with Matt Munisteri there on banjo, Mark McLean playing drums and tambourine, and Philip Norris on tuba. Catherine Russell and trombonist J.J. Johnson just ahead of it. The album is called Let's Hang Out, and he's invited a few of his friends along. We heard Terrence Blanchard there on trumpet, Ralph Moore on saxophone with Stanley Cowell at the piano, bassist Rufus Reed and drummer Victor Lewis on a tune called Kenya. Trombonist J.J. Johnson kicking off that set. I'm John Hill. We're listening to jazz. Music from an album called Counter Melody from Evan Arntzen. This is Smiles.

0: bop into the new beats heard around the world, or relax into the tunes of memory lane. 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
2: The weather forecast in Quartzsite, Parker, and Yuma shows a sunny day with a high near 107 degrees, breezy with winds out of the south-southwest at 10 to 15 miles per hour with possible wind gusts later in the afternoon. Tonight, clear skies with a low of 75 degrees.
3: 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I'm Daryl Brogdon. 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

new album that Bill Evans was not featured on. Wynton Kelly took the piano seat for that particular recording, and the tune Freddie Freeloader was added to the CD version of the Bill Evans release You Must Believe in Spring, with Eddie Gomez on bass and Elliot Zygmunt was the drummer. Bill Evans opening that set. We're listening to jazz.

guitarist George Benson from the album Beyond the Blue Horizon with So What. Jack DeJohnette there on drums with Ron Carter on bass. Clarence Palmer was the organist. And we began with Bill Evans. Bill Evans from the album You Must Believe in Spring. His rendition of Freddie Freeloader, the one tune on the Miles Davis Kind of Blues.

0: drummer Alvin Queen leading a trio with Cal Brickman on piano and Tobias Dahl on bass from an album called Night Train to Copenhagen. That was a John Lewis tune called D and E. That's preceded by a couple of tunes featuring saxophonist Eric Alexander, one with vocalist Nicholas Beard from Nicholas's album celebrating the music of Nat King Cole called I Remember You. We heard That Sunday, That Summer, with Eric Alexander, along with Peter Horwath at the piano. Alex Bonham was the bassist, and Dan Schnelly the drummer. And we began the set with Eric Alexander from an album called With Strings, David Hazeltine at the piano, John Weber on bass, Joe Farnsworth on drums, the song Slow Hot Wind. Eric Alexander starting that set. I'm John Hill. Thanks for joining me for jazz. I'll see you later.
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3: BBC News with Moira Alderson. Marine tracking platforms say at least four tankers have sailed through the Strait of Hormuz after Iran and the United States signed a memorandum of understanding on ending their war. The first to pass into the Gulf of Oman was a French-flagged vessel carrying liquefied natural gas. Our Middle East correspondent John Donison reports.
4: Reaching this limited agreement was torturous enough. Now the more complex negotiations need to take place, and initially at least, there's only 60 days to do it. Top of the list are Iran's nuclear ambitions and its stockpile of enriched uranium. But there's also its ballistic missile program and its support for proxy groups in the region. Critics of the deal say too many concessions have already been given to Iran. They point to the waiving of oil and fuel export sanctions and the intention to create a $300 billion reconstruction fund.
3: Oil prices have fallen 3% after the signing of the deal, but it's come in for criticism in the United States. The former Secretary of State, Antony Blinken, pointed out that the Strait of Hormuz was already open before the war started. Iran's President Masoud Pezeshkian has meanwhile hailed the accord as historic. Work to implement it begins on Friday in the Swiss mountain resort of Birkenstock. The US Defense Secretary Pete Hegseth has told a meeting of his NATO counterparts that European members must move fast to take primary responsibility for the defense of the continent. He said the US would be reviewing its NATO commitments in this light.
5: We're doubling down on our effort to make NATO what it always was supposed to be, a balanced alliance with Europe in the lead for its own defense, NATO 3.0. And to make that a reality, I'm announcing today a six-month Department of War review that will examine America's force posture and basing in Europe.
3: President Zelensky has described the latest Ukrainian attack on a Moscow oil refinery and other targets as a completely fair response to the Russian attacks on Ukraine. He stressed the importance of Russians beginning to feel that there was one man, President Putin, waging the war, while ordinary people paid the price. Ukraine's bombardment was one of the biggest attacks on the Moscow region of the war. There's been gunfire and some explosions at Niger's main airport in the capital, Niamey. Reports say the attackers have been repelled. Our Africa correspondent, Simi Jolisho, has this report.
6: Witnesses say gunfire began around 6 a.m. local time and continued for nearly 2 hours. The airport has been the target of an attack before. In January, suspected jihadists claimed responsibility for an assault there. Niger has been under military rule for nearly 3 years, with the junta grappling with persistent jihadist violence across the country.
3: BBC News. The Church of England has issued a formal apology to birth mothers and children affected by historical forced adoptions, saying it's profoundly sorry for its role. Between 1949 and 1976, the Church helped run mother and baby homes where unmarried pregnant women were often pressured into giving up their children for adoption. The Archbishop of Canterbury, Dame Sarah Mullally, said victims experience pain, trauma and stigma when they should have received care and compassion. The United Arab Emirates has become the first Arab country to set a minimum age for social media use, approving new rules that ban children under 15 from creating or using personal social media accounts. Here's Camilla Mills.
7: The new regulations will require platforms to introduce reliable age verification systems and prevent companies from using children's online activity for advertising or commercial purposes. Young people aged 15 and 16 will only be allowed regulated access with parental controls, content restrictions, and limits on usage. Social media companies have up to a year to implement the changes. The move reflects growing international concern about children's online safety.
3: A court in the Netherlands has ruled that a man accused of being one of Scotland's most notorious crime bosses can be extradited to Spain. 46-year-old Stephen Lyons is wanted by Madrid on charges related to drug trafficking, money laundering and violent crime. Spanish police say he headed a criminal network spanning Europe, the Middle East and Asia. Government employees in Afghanistan have told the BBC they're no longer allowed to bring smartphones into work after a decree took effect banning their use for government and military workers. Some say they've also been instructed not to use the phones at home. Some observers believe the Taliban are concerned about the leak of sensitive documents. That's the latest BBC News.
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Music from a band led by trombonist Steve Davis, or as Christian McBride would know him, Stevie D. They go back some 30 years or so. Steve Davis with guitarist Peter Bernstein, vibist Steve Nelson, pianist Jeffrey Keyser, Willie Jones III is the drummer, and of course Christian McBride there on bass. A tune Steve titled They Wore 44. A tribute to the significant number 44s, of course, Hank Aaron, Reggie Jackson, President Obama, and of late Formula One driver Lewis Hamilton, to name a few. They Wore 44, the name of that song, from the Steve Davis album Blues Thetic. And we started that set with saxophonist Stan Getz and pianist Kenny Barron. This is the last recording for Stan Getz, recorded at the Café Montmartre in Copenhagen, March of 1991. The album is called People Time, and we heard Night and Day, Stan Getz and Kenny Barron, a great combination, opening that set. We're listening to jazz. I'm John Hill.

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That's trumpeter John DeVersa from an album titled by his daughter, mind you, Wobbly Dance Flower. After she heard the title track, that's what she named it. But we heard Charlie Parker's Donna Lee featuring special guest Bob Mincer on bass clarinet with Joe Bagg on keyboards. Jerry Watts Jr. was the bassist and Gene Coy the drummer. Trumpeter John DeVersa. That was preceded by vocalist Alan Harris from his album called The Genius of Eddie Jefferson, the tune Janine, with Eric Reed at the piano, Willie Jones III on drums, George Delancey was the bassist, and we opened the set with clarinetist Harry Scholer's tribute to the great late bassist Charlie Mingus. The album is called Living in Sound, the music of Charles Mingus. The song was Peggy's Blue Skylight, with pianist Kenny Barron, bassist Christian McBride, drummer Jonathan Blake, and trumpeter Nicholas Payton, along with violins, viola, and cello. Harry Scholer, the music of Charles Mingus, Living in Sound. We're listening to the sounds of jazz.

guitarist Ron Jackson with his seven-string jazz guitar from his album Standards and My Songs. That was his song called Walk Fast with bassist Vin Wolfe and drummer Willie Jones III, preceded by Betty Carter from It's Not About the Melody. That was Dip Bag with Cyrus Chestnut on piano. Ariel J. Rowland was the bassist, Clarence Penn the drummer. I'm John Hill. Thanks for joining me for jazz. I'll see you later. Big Band Bossa Nova from Quincy Jones.

0: 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We have been a service of Arizona Western College since 1970.
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Good morning, and welcome to the Thursday morning version of The Bridge. I'm Mark Martinez. You just heard Rust by Monrovia. 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Coming up, Money by the Kingsmen. 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

That was Madman's Eyes by the Dave Matthews Band. Before that, I Am Random by Leo Kottke and Mike Gordon. We also heard The Highway Is Like a Woman by Big Pete Pearson from Phoenix, Arizona. And you know I love highlighting people from Arizona, especially if they're from Yuma. Coming up, Too Broke by Tinsley Alice. Speaking of Too Broke, recent cuts in our federal funding have changed how Border Radio works. We now rely on volunteer, which is me, Mark Martinez, and student host to present the music you enjoy on this radio station. But one thing that hasn't changed is the great music you find on our Border Radio. 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Stick around. Don't go away.

That was Fractured in Days by the Kooks. Before that, Smile at Me by Howlin' Wolf. And Angel of Mercy by Johnny Lang. Hey, you're listening to The Bridge, and I'm Mark Martinez. You know, sometimes I joke around about the fringe benefits and the great pay that we get here, but the truth is, I'm a volunteer, and I love volunteering. 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Coming up, Dirty Money by Journos. Don't go away, stick around. I'm Mark Martinez. I'll send

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2: Met her outside, leaned up against the car while she was pumping the gas.

I Am the Tall Tree by The Flock. Before that, Water Be Free by Arnytopia and Rebels by Queen Esther. Just before that, Love Is Over by La Femme. 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We're going to close the hour out with an instrumental titled The Heart is a Lonely Hunter by Percy Faith and his orchestra. Come back. Don't go away. I'm Mark Martinez.

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2: It's a calm morning in Yuma, Parker, and Quartzsite. We expect some breezes to come later in the day as afternoon highs climb to about 107 degrees. Winds mostly out of the west, southwest at 5 to 15 miles per hour. Tonight, we expect clear skies with a low about 73 degrees.
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Starting the hour with Flat Broken Lonesome by the Lonesome River Band. 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And thank you. I don't want to be out of a job, so please donate. Coming up, Out of Cash by Bon Villain. Don't go away.

This is not a love song by Dice. It also says this was the clean version. So now I'm going to have to go find out what the dirty version sounds like. Also before that, Of Your Dreams by Moaning the Pups. And guess what? They're from Yuma, Arizona. And you know I dig people from Yuma, Arizona that are trying to make it happen. We also heard Being Alive by Melissa Etheridge. Hey, listen, this Friday, tomorrow, is our Juneteenth celebration. We'll be celebrating African-American artists all day. So please listen in. If you have time, stop by and see me at Carver Park. I'll be there from 18 to 2200 or 6 to 10 p.m. Stick around. Don't go away. Coming up, Mockingbird by Larkin Poe. I'm Mark Martinez.

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just enough to make him feel like a man. A few days later, when the assault trial against him was set, he came back with 60 heavily armed character witnesses.

the system to their complete disadvantage. The grand jury said they had it coming. After all, they was just desperate half-breeds.

That was Countryside by Alvin Youngblood Hart. We heard Good Gravy by Vinyl Hamden and Teabag Blues by Corey Harris. We also heard Mockingbird by Larkin Poe. 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And thank you again. Coming up, Can't Break This Fall by Bill Squizzari. Don't go away.

That was Monument by A Day to Remember. Hey, I broke out my acoustic air guitar for that one. I sounded great. Just before that, Fanfare by Eric Matthews. We also heard One Night, All Night, the radio edition by Justice, and A Tight Ship by David Gray. Don't forget, tomorrow's Juneteenth. We'll be celebrating the day with African-American artists. Listen in. It's going to be a great time. If you have time, from 6 to 10 p.m., stop by Carver Park for the Juneteenth celebration. Stop by and say hi. Looking forward to seeing you there. We're going to close the hour out with an instrumental titled Roll Over Beethoven by the Living Guitars. Don't go away. More music to come. I'm Mark Martinez.

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2: The weather forecast in Quartzsite, Parker, and Yuma shows a sunny day with a high near 107 degrees, breezy with winds out of the south-southwest at 10 to 15 miles per hour with possible wind gusts later in the afternoon. Tonight, clear skies with a low of 75 degrees.
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starting the hour out with Dear Time by Alison Brown and Steve Martin. Yes, that was the comedian Steve Martin. I'm Mark Martinez, and this is The Bridge. Hey, listen, whenever we start to let the world get us down, we need to remember why music matters so much. There's so much brilliance out there, so many talented musicians. That's why the music you hear on board a radio is more important than ever. 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Coming up, We Work Hard for the Money by Roy Rogers. And yes, we do. Stick around.

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That was Sheryl Crow and St. Vincent with Wouldn't Want to Be Like You. Just before that, This Man by the Robert Cray Band and Big Dream by Valerie June. Hey, don't forget, tomorrow is Juneteenth. And for our Juneteenth celebration, we will be featuring African-American artists on all of our music programs throughout the day. And don't forget, at 6 p.m. to 10 p.m. at Carver Park, come out and see me. Say hi. Coming up, In Life by Gum. Stick around. I'm Mark Martinez.

Acá entre nos. That was the late, great Vicente Chente Fernandez. Man, I want to grito in here, but there was nobody here to hear it. Also known as Just Between Us. Before that, Marianne by Ry Cooter and You and Me and the Bottle Makes Three. Wow. We wanted to get your swing on with that one. Hey, this is The Bridge on Border Radio KOFA. I'm Mark Martinez. 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Coming up, Uphill by Chuck Chessman. Stick around.

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That was Broke as Folk. I almost screwed that one up. Broke as Folk by Kula Shaker. Before that, Porcelain by Shout Out Louds. And How Deep is the Red by Elvis Costello. I remember growing up in the Lanes, we had a kid there. We used to make fun of him. Or kind of complimented him, I guess, but we called him Elvis Costello. He looked like Elvis. I wonder where he's at today. And also, Banjo Banjo by Bella Fleck and Abigail Washburn. This is listener-supported Border Radio KOFA. Thanks for tuning in for The Bridge. I'm Mark Martinez. You can also hear us on the KOFA app and at the borderradioaz.org. We're going to end the hour out with Auroch. It's a golden instrumental by the Tannehill Weavers. Hey, don't go away. One more hour to go. Stick around. I'm Mark Martinez.

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2: It's a calm morning in Yuma, Parker, and Quartzsite. We expect some breezes to come later in the day as afternoon highs climb to about 107 degrees. Winds mostly out of the west, southwest at 5 to 15 miles per hour. Tonight, we expect clear skies with a low about 73 degrees.
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starting the hour out with Everybody's Valentine by Manuela Hutter. It's our last hour together, and I miss you already. But thank you for tuning in. Thank you for turning me on the last couple of hours. I appreciate it. Coming up, Candle Leaping by Amber Hunter from Phoenix, Arizona. And you know, I love highlighting all the artists from Arizona, especially if they're from Yuma. Don't forget, Juneteenth tomorrow, come out and see me at Carver Park from 6 to 10 p.m. And don't forget, we'll be playing all the greatest African-American artists throughout the day on this program. Stick around. Don't go away. I'm Mark Martinez.

That was Waiting for the Whales by the Land of Ooh. Where do they come up with these band names, the Land of Ooh? Just before that, I Ain't Going Honky-Tonkin' Anymore by Doc and Merle Watson from 1977. Wow, went way back on that one. And we also heard I Think You're Lonely by Stephen Clear. What a beautiful ballad. You know, recent cuts in our federal funding have changed how Border Radio works. 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Don't go away. I'm Mark Martinez.

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That was Guardian, the radio edition by Alanis Morissette. Interesting. Now you got to find the other version, see what the difference is. We also heard Sleepwalk by the Brian Setzer Orchestra. This is a different take on Sleepwalk, but I really like this one. I like the original. I like the oldie, but this is a good version. Just before that, Peaches by Lisa B. Ellis. What was she singing about? What does Peaches mean? Coming up, Blue Morpho, the album version by Ed O'Brien. Don't go away. I'm Mark Martinez, and this is The Bridge. Stick around.

That was Pretty Girl by Clara Cottrell. Before that, Ghost Rider by Proof I Exist. Again, where do they come up with these names? We also heard Taxi by The Maine and Peace and Love by Neil Young. Hey, this is our last time together. Not until next Thursday. But it's also my last chance to remind you to please make a donation on BorderRadioAZ.org or on the COFA app. Keep this going. Keep us going strong. Don't take my job away. I love volunteering here. We're going to end it off with La Virgen de la Macarena. It's an instrumental by Arthur Fiedler and the Boston Pops. Hey, but don't go away. Stay tuned in for What's Up Yuma and more great music. God bless you. I'm Mark Martinez, and stay safe.

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2: 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I'm Alice Ferris.
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2: And we're here with
5: Dave Reek.
4: Hey, check it out. 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
5: Oh, boy. 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
4: Oh, come on. 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Oh, my gosh. 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
2: And this is your opportunity right now to say thank you to Dave Reek for his service here at KAWC. So 20 years, Dave. What do you think about that?
5: Yeah, that went really fast. I was just had a chance to visit earlier with Brian Doak, a longtime colleague of mine. He's a vice president in learning services and student services here at Arizona Western College. And we were both talking about how quickly these 20 years have gone by. He's been here even longer than that. And is going to be here a little bit longer, but it's been very quick, and of course it's one of those situations I've always kid, you know, if you're doing something you really love to do, it doesn't really feel like work, it doesn't really feel like a grind or anything, but I have always for the last 40 years been a fan and of public radio. I've been in really dedicated my life to it, and getting a chance to do it here in Yuma has been a fantastic change. As you know, I started in public radio up in Flagstaff at Northern Arizona University when I was a student volunteer at KNAU, and it's been a fun ride.
1: Well, speaking of the where you came from, I know we all came from Flagstaff and
4: we
1: were co-workers at KNAU. Do you remember coming to Yuma for the first time in, what was it, 2005?
5: 2005. A colleague of ours, Paul Newman, who was somebody who had worked with us at NAU, he was part of the interactive television network that NAU had created that connected campuses from Bullhead City to Lake Havasu to Kingman and Prescott and all over the state.
4: Dave, that was my introduction to Yuma.
5: Yeah.
4: I was a student at NAU. Paul was the director. I was one of the ITV instructional directors. So I met people in Yuma back in, for me, it was 1991.
5: Fantastic. Yeah. And so Paul had gotten a gig down here as an executive on loan to help run the IT department for AWC because they had lost their leader. He'd passed away. And so Paul, when he got here, immediately met Frank Preciado, who was the manager of KAWC, and Frank said, "Paul, I'm retiring." And Frank said, "Frank, it's June. Could you give me till Christmas?" And so he's, rather than just 2 weeks to find a replacement, Frank agreed to stay till the end of the calendar year. And so Paul invited our boss at the time, Jim Stark, and myself to come down and kind of get do a survey of KAWC and give Paul some advice about how to proceed going forward. And so John and I came down. I remember we got to stay at the Holiday Inn, which was brand new at that time. I was impressed because in the morning when we went down for breakfast, in the breakfast area were all these guys in jumpsuits.
4: Wow.
5: And we found out that they were all from the Israeli Air Force.
1: Wow.
5: And they were here to train on the, I think it was the F-4 jets. And we thought, wow, this place is cool. And so anyway, we came over to the station and it was kind of interesting. I tell this story a few times before, but the day we happened to be here, just a little backstory. NPR was going from in a transition from analog satellite distribution to digital satellite distribution, and they told all the NPR stations, "Hey, on our new digital system, you have to have a computerized automation system because that's what you'll need to interface with the digital feed." And they said, "If you don't have one, we'll give you one." So we already had one in Flagstaff. That wasn't an issue for us. But in Yuma, they didn't have one. So the day we were here for a little site tour, a representative from the automation company, Enco, was here showing the staff how these things work. And I thought that was cool. I'm into engineering stuff, so I met the guy, and I thought that was so cool. At any rate, we walked around, and we checked it all out, and we were saying, so we came up with a plan over the next few weeks, a proposal for a collaboration between KNAU and KAWC, where KNAU would help run KAWC. We would share talent. Mm-hmm. People like me and you guys would come down and help out with pledge drives or whatever needs to be done. And we also shared things like our membership database software, some of the other technical things. And especially, they really wanted me to be involved because of these technical changes coming up with the digital transformation. So the contract was set to start in January. So I come down on January, and the first day I'm here, Paul takes me to the governing board is having a meeting. So he takes me to introduce me to the governing board. And the first thing they say to me is, "When are you going to serve La Paz County?" I'm like, "That is on the top of my priority list," it turns out. This was 2006, and it took us till 2014 to get it done. But it was the top of my list, but the FCC has to give you permission to get a license. At any rate, but then I was kind of surprised when I went over to the studios, and I couldn't find the automation computer anywhere.
4: Oh, boy.
1: Uh-oh.
5: I said, where's the Enco? And they're like, "Oh, man, that thing's so loud. It was awful."
4: Oh, my gosh.
5: I said, "Dude, this is not an option. We must have it, or we will not have any programming." So at any rate, that became a quick solution, a problem I had to get solved right away. And so it's been a fun ride ever since. And there was a lot of kind of low-hanging changes that need to be made, like adding the digital automation system and adjusting the programming schedules and things like that. And we were able to do that. And it's been a lot of fun. You guys came down. Yeah. We had some great pledge drives. They told us after we arrived that we needed to move the transmitter site make way for the new NAU research building. And so we did a quick fundraising campaign, and we were able to get some great response from the community.
4: Oh, gosh. Well, you tell us that we need to do this. And, okay, Alice, you know my memory is not as good as yours, so you correct me when I get things wrong.
6: Okay.
4: But
6: should I start now?
4: No. You should have started 15 minutes before the program. You know how that goes. But yeah, Dave says that we need to move the transmitter. So we started going out and speaking to people. And when you have a situation like that, the first thing that you do is you talk to your biggest supporter. And at this time, that was Pete Mitchell, who owned multiple franchises of McDonald's here. In fact, we still have the sofa in our news studio that Pete donated to us, because apparently before we ever got here, he came in and didn't have a decent place to sit. So he brought his own sofa. We still have it, but we're talking to Pete, and he, of course, where do you meet? When you meet the king of McDonald's in Yuma, you go to McDonald's. He walks up and he's like, "Order anything that you like. It's on me." and we order, and Alice, you look to him.
6: I said, "What are you going to have?" And he says, "Oh, I don't eat the stuff."
4: Well, we did one of those things. We start to talk to him about this project, and I'm explaining the project and trying to get him excited and interested in, you know, part of my job as the underwriting manager. And he says, "So how much do you think that's going to cost?" And I did what I often do. Well, Alice is more of the numbers person. Alice, how much do you think that's going to cost?
6: Yeah, and we had known about this transmitter move because I had talked to Dave that morning. We'd known about it for maybe 3 hours at that point.
4: Yeah.
6: And so I'm like doing math in my head. I said, "Well, Dave said this and Dave said that and this. $45,000?
4: And Pete replies, "Well, I can't do all of that, but I know a few people." So Pete became our lead on this. But what we had to do is we had to quickly put together that that proposal. So we're in the car heading back, Alice.
6: Yes, and we're quick putting together the math. And we scrapped something together at the station. And we, Brenda Badia, who was our office manager and a voice of underwriting at that time, she was a lot of things at the station. She helped us put this thing together. And then she also knew all of the back roads to drive to get us to an office as soon as possible.
4: She was a master. Brenda, if you're listening, you are a master at that road navigation. Yeah.
5: And let me just explain for a second. The college was going to pay to move the tower, but they were just going to move the tower and the equipment that we had. And I was looking at the transmitters that we have, and this is a little bit in the weeds, but the AM transmitter that we had is a fantastic Harris transmitter. It's the size of a double wide refrigerator, and it runs on tubes.
4: Okay.
5: And at that time, I thought, I think we could do better than this.
4: Yeah.
5: Let's get a solid state transmitter that'll be more reliable. And so the goal was to get new equipment to attach to the antenna once the tower had been moved.
4: Gotcha.
5: And so that's where the $45,000 came in, was to raise the funds to buy new equipment to attach to the tower once it's got moved. So that was the goal. And the cool thing was, after it got moved, Dennis Gilliam, the contract engineer who was hired to work on the project, turned out he was an alum of AWC, and he's become a lifelong friend. He then took the old transmitter and completely rebuilt it. So it's now our backup.
4: Oh,
5: and
4: nice.
5: So if the AM antenna or transmitter goes off, we switch to the old one. So we ended up with a redundant system that way. But it was fantastic.
4: Yeah.
5: And there were several people who got involved.
4: There were. I mean, I recall that the first person that Pete took us to is he took us to Steve Shadle.
6: Mm-hmm.
4: And Steve was in, and then we looked at some of our other supporters, and Danny Bryant from Pacesetter Homes helped out, and I'm trying to remember the name of the, I think it was the Andersons, maybe I should remember it, that's my name, I think it was the Andersons that owned State Farm Insurance at the time, who also participated.
6: Oh no, that was
5: the Schumanns.
6: Yes.
4: There you go.
6: Who are still contributors to KAWC.
4: Awesome.
6: Thank you, David and Penny. 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So please invest in this service right now with a contribution of any amount. Again, 877-838-5292. Now, we're going to take a break in just a little bit, but Dave, I want you to reflect back on when you did first arrive here. You were supposed to be an executive on loan, so you were splitting your time between Yuma and Flagstaff. That's a little bit of a commute.
5: It is a little bit of a commute, and I would typically come down here on a Monday. I would check in at the Coronado. We had a fantastic relationship with our partners at the Coronado, and I would basically live at the Coronado, and then usually work about 3 or 4 days here. Then I would go back and do 4 or 5 days in Flagstaff, and then go back and forth between the two. And of course, this is how unwise I am. I thought, well, I'm already the operations manager at a radio station. I work 24/7. So how can you work more than 24/7? I'm already doing that. Well, it turns out it's when you add extra responsibility onto that time commitment, that's when it really wears on you. And after getting prescribed with some blood pressure medicines and things like that, I figured out that I can't really do two jobs, and I can't serve two masters. So after about 7 or 8 months, we decided to revisit the partnership, and I encouraged Paul Newman and the ADMC folks to go ahead and create a full-time general manager position so that you have one person whose complete job is running these radio stations here. And they decided to do that, and so I applied for it, and I came down.
4: Well, and you mentioned the Coronado, and I think that we would be remiss and not demonstrate our gratitude if we didn't say that while the Coronado is no longer owned by Yvonne Peach, it was Yvonne Peach and her husband Johnny, no longer with us, that provided that support and did so in such significant ways. We will tell you more about that at another time, but probably time to go to a break, isn't it, Alice?
6: Yeah, I think we'll come back and ask Dave a little bit more about how he fell in love with Yuma and talk about his time here in this community. But right now, we're going to take a quick break. It's What's Up Yuma Radio on KOFA Border Radio.

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1: 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Another sunny day in Yuma with an afternoon high near 105 degrees. Winds are becoming southerly at 5 to 10 miles per hour tonight. Clear skies with a low around 73 degrees. 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
1: I'm Jim Anderson.
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0: This is your opportunity right now to say thank you also to Dave Reek, our retiring general manager. I mean, you're not retiring. You are about to go into retirement. But you started out here, as we were talking about in the last segment, as an executive on loan, and then decided that maybe commuting back and forth between Flagstaff and Yuma was not a great idea. So when did you move here full-time to Yuma?
2: We moved here in the summer of 2007.
0: In the summertime.
2: Of course. Like you do.
1: What
2: like
1: the kids think of that?
2: Well, the main reason I really was excited about coming to Yuma, I mean, I loved KWC and I saw a lot of potential for the station here, and how important having a quality NPR service would be to this community. I wanted to be a part of that. But I grew up in Phoenix, and when I came down here 20 years ago, Yuma reminded me of the Phoenix I left in the late 1970s.
1: Gotcha.
2: And when I left Phoenix, for example, when I left Phoenix, you couldn't take I-10 from L.A. to Tucson through Phoenix. I-10 stopped before you got to Phoenix, and you had to take surface roads through Phoenix and get back on I-10 in Chandler. And so you'd have to get off at Buckeye and drive through all these fields. And it was just, it seemed a lot more rural at the time. It was much less developed than it is now, of course. And Yuma reminded me of that, and I kind of had a nostalgic feel for that. And I also became fixated on the notion of not being cold, especially when it's snowing and your transmitter or antennas needs work and you don't have to put snow boots on or get a snow cat to go up a mountain. I thought, oh my gosh, wouldn't that be fantastic?
1: Dave, were you and Ellen, like, whenever there's a snowstorm in Flag, you just high five?
2: Oh yeah, we love the snow days, so we missed out on those. But so what we did, and my wife is brilliant, of course, Dr. Ellen Reek, a shout out. So when we were doing our house hunt, she would find houses online. And I told her, I grew up in Phoenix in a house with a pool, and I'm not moving to Yuma without a pool at the house that
1: nice.
2: We live in. So we only looked at houses with pools. So when we moved here, we backed up the U-Haul into the driveway, and we would grab a bunch of boxes and take them through the back. We had a French doors in the back, and we drop them off. And then on our way back to the car, we would jump in the pool, and swim to the other pool, into the pool, then get out and go
1: nice.
2: Get some more boxes.
1: Oh,
2: and so the kids
1: wow.
2: had a ball. I think they totally understood how you play this game. And it was interesting because about 6 months later, I think it was Stephen came home and says, "It's weird, Dad. Some of my classmates at school say that they don't have pools at their house." I thought every house in Yuma had a pool.
1: Ooh.
2: But at any rate,
1: I guess that made you guys popular.
2: Yeah. So at any rate, I really wanted to get back to the desert. I really love Southern Arizona, and I do love this community. I think it's fantastic. And you, as somebody, you guys who work in public radio, you know that. In public media, especially public radio, NPR, and even PBS, the greatest common denominator between people who listen to public radio are typically people who've been to college, who've got a college degree, they're interested in those kinds of things. Yeah. And in Flagstaff, that was fantastic because Flagstaff is a college town, and you go to a restaurant in Flagstaff and your waiter's got a master's degree or a doctorate because, you know, they wouldn't want to leave Flagstaff after they get their degree. At any rate, of course, Yuma, the demographic here is quite different. And I kept thinking, we need to serve this audience and we need to bring this service to this community and find a way to make this service of service to everyone in the community. And that's what has been my mission for the last 20 years. And I think we've had some success. And I think we've launched some new initiatives, especially in the last few years, that I think are really getting a lot of traction in that area. And so I'm excited to keep doing that.
0: So as you spent some time in Yuma over the last 20 years and you got to raise your family here, and obviously your lovely wife, Dr. Ellen Reek, got to have a career here as well at Arizona Western College, what do your kids say about their time in Yuma now that they're all kind of scattered around?
2: Well, it's kind of interesting. We don't really talk about it that much, I guess. But, I mean, it was interesting that the second Davey graduated from Yuma Catholic, he announced he was going to NAU. And then Stephen followed him a year later.
1: Nice.
2: So that was kind of telling, I guess. That's kind of a tell. Stephen's still in Flagstaff. Mm-hmm. Davey's now in Oklahoma City with his wife and three kids now.
0: Yay.
1: Yeah.
2: At any rate, Maggie's been living over in San Diego, and she's actually back this weekend for Father's Day. And she loves to come back. Mm-hmm. And she's still got friends here, and they hang out. But I think they liked it. I mean, one of the things I thought was fantastic, for example, Maggie got involved with the Gowan Science Academy.
0: Oh, yeah.
2: Which was a great opportunity.
1: Excellent.
2: In both middle school and in elementary school. She got involved with the 4-H. We raised lambs in our backyard for a few years. That was a lot of fun. The boys had a great time at Yuma Catholic. They played several sports, and I think it was and Davey met his future wife at Yuma Catholic,
1: awesome.
2: So that worked out pretty well. So, yeah, I think they had a great time here, and they appreciated this opportunity. And yeah, it's been a fantastic run. And one of the things we were talking about earlier this morning, during Morning Edition, we had Mike Suba in, who's a fantastic member of this community and
1: Thanks,
2: a supporter
1: Mike.
2: Of the station. And one of the things Mike stresses a lot, and he's a perfect example of it, is Yuma is small enough that everybody knows everybody.
1: Mm-hmm.
2: You be careful what you say at any time in Yuma because it will come back to you. But also everybody knows everybody and everybody supports everybody and everybody partners and works together. And we've experienced that here. For example, our story about moving the transmitter and being able to raise the funds to buy a brand new transmitter. And that was one of the shortest campaigns we ever did.
1: We had commitments for $40,000 within, what, 2 days? 3 days?
0: Yes, 2 days.
1: Yeah. Yeah.
0: Mm-hmm.
2: And that was just people hearing about a need and stepping up and filling that need. And that has been fantastic. And so I'm really appreciative to everybody that's done that. And, of course, I encourage you, if you haven't done it yet, to call us at 877-838-5292 if you want to talk to one of our team members, or go to KAWC.org and click on that donate button, or use the KAWC app. You know, it's weird. I hate to say this out loud, but about a year ago or so, the radio in my car broke.
1: Oh.
2: And my wife hates that car, and she wants me to get rid of it, so I'm not going to throw any more money at it. 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
1: nice.
2: Driving to and from work every day.
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0: So now we're going to take a quick break and we're going to come back and talk a little bit more about this whole digital thing. 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
0: So we're going to talk.
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5: 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The Yuma Union High School District is celebrating a state award for one of its staff members. Casey Baker, a transition services specialist, has received the 2026 Arizona Educator Secondary Transition Services Award. This award is presented by the Arizona Department of Education's Exceptional Student Services Department and the Individuals with Disabilities Education Act Conference Planning Committee. Each year, only two educators earn the award. Baker was nominated specifically for her work in connecting students with disabilities and their families to community and state resources to support a successful transition out of high school.
6: As the parent of a child with disabilities, I also bring a personal perspective that helped me better understand and empathize the experiences of the families I support. I would say the biggest aspect of my job is connecting students and their families to outside agencies and resources within our community or state to help them with their transition.
5: Baker will be honored at the IDEA conference in August. From KAWC News, I'm Cisco Stargate.
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0: we're back with What's Up Yuma Radio. I'm Alice Ferris.
1: I'm Jim Anderson.
0: And this is our takeover edition of What's Up Yuma, because we have hijacked the show from Johnny and Victor. Yeah.
1: Thanks, Johnny. Thanks, Victor, for letting us set in for a day to show our love and affection for Dave Reek.
0: That's right. And we're here with our general manager, Dave Reek, and we're going to shift gears a little bit here and talk about the future of public radio in the digital age. Ooh. So, Dave, what do you think? What are the things that you are predicting with your, Swami says,
2: well, it's not going to be my problem here. No, I'm just kidding. But, no, it's been an interesting ride. And in fact, I had a long conversation with Kevin Cotto a while back about the whole digital transition. When I started at KNAU as a student volunteer, we used the electric typewriters.
0: Mm-hmm.
2: Yeah.
0: Fancy.
2: We didn't have any computers at all. And I remember people were very concerned. We still had the AP teletype machine spewing out reams and reams of news every day. And so I was able to be part of that. And a lot of people were concerned about the impact that computers were going to have. And I thought, you know, it's just a tool. And it's mm-hmm. just hopefully it'll be a way we can be more efficient. And I'm grateful that because of our ability to invest in computerized automation systems here at KWC and at my previous station, we're able to run two full 24-hour, 7-day-a-week stations with five or six people. In the old days, you would need a dozen people at least, because somebody had to be there 24 mm-hmm. hours a day. And we, of course, kind of perfected that, if you will, during the COVID situation, which was just amazing that we were able to pull that off. And we basically, I ran the radio station for about a year from my house.
0: Mm-hmm.
2: And it was amazing that we were able mm-hmm. to pull that off. And the college was able to help us make some extra, expenditures for extra software and things like that to make that happen. But it's a great tool, and it's working great. What I think is the biggest issue right now, and we talked about this morning when Alice and Cecilia and I were doing Morning Edition, is that it's not about the technology. It's not about radios or smartphones or apps or things like that. It's about attention span. How much time does anybody have to focus on any one thing?
0: Mm-hmm.
2: Because we are getting bombarded so constantly from so many things. And, it's like chasing the next shiny thing. How do you know if it's really a shiny thing or just a glint of something else? And you never get a chance to stop and analyze and turn that information into knowledge, turn that knowledge into wisdom, turn that wisdom into action. All the things that a human being does, you don't get a chance to be human when you're just constantly absorbing, absorbing, absorbing.
1: Yeah, Dave, I've got a scary statistic for you. We were at the NPR fly-in, which is the Washington, D.C. headquarters. Alice and I went to the mothership to let people know about KAWC and met a lot of great individuals there. But they were talking about the issue with attention span. So I'll tell you what today's attention span is in a minute. But Alice and I have been teaching about social media.
2: I don't have time to wait.
1: Yeah. Well played. when Alice and I have been teaching social media around the world, starting back in like 2009, I think, is when we started doing this. And at the time, the human attention span was 12 seconds. And then over the course of the years, as we are presenting this, I always have to check my statistic. A few years later, it was 10 seconds. A few years later, it was 9. Then it was 7. And then with the advent of so much of the push to short form video and things like that, the scary, scary statistic is the attention span is now 1.7 seconds. 1.7 seconds is the amount of time that you've got to get somebody's attention.
0: Excuse me?
1: Yes. Yes, that's what they said in the video content, because of the fact that you're making a snap decision. You're making a decision on a headline about whether or not you're interested in this, and you are moving on. And the power of social media is you have to slow the scroll. You have to get somebody's attention. Give them something that will slow them down more than that 1.7 just to blast past you. It's why we see so many of post that you see today. It's an image with a graphic image with a few lines of text, and you go to the comments. First comment is where you get the real story, but it allows you to participate in that feed. And I know our team here has been doing an incredible job with Reels. Shout outs to Alexandra Ranhel and all the team, especially Kevin Cotto, who's helped produce so many of these great Reels, because they're helping do just that, provide short-form information that will capture the attention and get people to pay more attention to our long-form interviews and things. But it's a complex and complicated world.
0: Well, and I think one of the things also that we learned from a conference recently, I went to a marketing conference in April, and they were talking about the fact that by 2030, 90% of all online content will be synthetic, so created by AI. So how do you break through all of that? And that was one of the things that was really fascinating about the NPR fly-in and listening from some of the people who are from the NPR newsroom talking about how they were going to change and evolve the content of NPR, not necessarily to be, more AI friendly so that it gets ingested into all the large language models, but really it was about storytelling.
1: Yeah.
0: It was about coming back and doubling down on the fact that we're not just a news source. We're a source for sharing stories. And I know, Dave, that's been something that's been really important to you over your 20-year history here. But also, as we've moved forward, I think you've done an incredible job of investing in our local newsroom to make sure that we have the storytellers here. So what do you hope for the newsroom and looking forward for what they're going to do in the future?
2: Well, I do want to take a second to do a quick shout-out, because, Alice, you were instrumental in this. We were able to bring StoryCorps here. Twice,
0: yep.
2: Which is very rare for a station in a market this size. And that's a perfect example of our commitment to this community. And I remember the first time StoryCorps came, we had their studio set up at the new library, which was new at that time, the new main library.
1: Yeah.
2: And that was when they were launching their Historia project, which was their first effort to collect stories in Spanish as well as English. And we were so proud to be able to be a part of that. And that was just a fantastic experience for this entire community. So many people from across the community were able to be part of that. And then the second time they came, we had them set up at the Yuma Arts Center out in the parking lot behind there. And it was just a fantastic experience. And that is our commitment to having people tell their own stories, because I believe everybody has a story
1: to
2: tell, and
1: they do.
2: And they're all of equal value, so that's what we do. I have, since I got here, been trying to do as much as I can to push resources towards the local news effort, that's why I was kind of heartbroken last year, because I had been working on a scheme for about 7 or 8 years to try to wean us off of NPR and national programming that was expensive,
0: mm-hmm.
2: so we could take more of our CPB money to spend it locally. And I was just poised. I was so close to creating a whole new full-time position for the news department using all CPB money. And last summer they decided, no, we're not going to do that anymore.
0: Yeah, unfortunately.
2: Snarks. At any rate, that has been my commitment. And I think we've done a great job. The Student Newsroom Project has been, I think, a tremendous success. We started this as our third summer, where we create a boot camp over the summer, bring in some new students, give them a crash course in journalism. This summer they're going to be doing a bunch of stories about the midterm elections, which I think will be fascinating. To me, it's interesting to see how they see what's going on in the world around us. And I've been trying to tell this to my team over the last several months, especially since I've been, kind of gearing towards this retirement, is that how Dave sees the world is great and wonderful for Dave, but it's not really relevant to our general audience, because I'm older than our general audience. My experiences aren't the same as our general audience across this community. We need to get their perspective on the air. So let's get people in our station who reflect that community. And
1: yeah.
2: We've been, I think, tremendously successful building a new team. And I do want to do a quick shout out and thanks to Lou Gum for his great leadership over several years, guiding us in that direction and being our fantastic editor deluxe, making sure that everything we produce has

0: better job than ever before of moving in that direction. It kind of was sad for me when I came. We had talked earlier about Frank Preciado, who was my predecessor here. He had, for example, on KOFA, or at that time it was KWCAM, he had a Sunday morning show, and the guy who works with Congressman Grijalva, who came by here a few weeks ago. Anyway, he works for Congressman Grijalva, but he was a student at AWC, and he used to be one of the co-hosts for a show they did on Sunday mornings, and it was like a four-hour show Sunday mornings of all Spanish music, and the whole show was in Spanish.
1: Yeah.
0: And I remember he said to me at one point, some of the local stations were complaining to Frank that show was the number one show on weekend mornings in the Yuma market. And the commercial guys were upset that they were stealing all the listeners. And he says, well, tough luck.
2: Yeah. Thanks for letting me know. I didn't know those numbers.
0: But then I came here and I was scared of that show because I don't speak Spanish, and I was frightened that some student was going to go on the air and say something that I would be responsible for, and I wouldn't be able to defend myself because I didn't know what the heck was going on. And so we didn't continue that show, and it was my own shortcoming that was the reason for that. Now we have the wherewithal to do that.
2: Yeah.
0: Our entire staff is bilingual.
2: Let's do it.
0: And they are chomping at the bit to do more and more of that, and we will be. I mean, Sandro Primero has been bilingual since day one, and so I think we're going to do more and more of that, and that's something that I keep telling our NPR colleagues anytime I get a chance to talk to them, is this is the future of our country. We need to be able to talk to everyone who lives in this country in whatever language they are comfortable.
2: Yes.
0: And so we are in a perfect community to be sort of the laboratory for creating content that bridges this gap, and we need to be on the cutting edge of that. And that is something that we can excel at ahead of even other bigger markets.
3: 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This is What's Up Yuma Radio.

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1: It's sunny and breezy in Quartzsite and Parker as afternoon highs near 108 degrees. Winds are southwest at 5 to 10 miles per hour, but they could gust as high as 20 miles per hour tonight. Clear skies with a low around 74 degrees in Yuma. Also sunny with a high of 105 tonight. Clear skies with a low of 73.
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0: that the Public Media Journalists Association, the PMJA, recognized a couple of our pieces that we submitted for awards. Cisco Stargazer did a fantastic in-depth report about capital funding in school districts. Of course, Cisco's role is as education solutions reporter, which is a grant-funded position, and we're so glad that the second year of that grant has come through, and so Cisco will continue with us at least through this next calendar or fiscal year. But we're very very proud that that was a first place award, and it's for the writing part of it, which is, I think, the best part of it. I'm sure that's why Cisco's the most proud of it. And then also our Siendo Primero team got a second place award for one of their episodes, which was one that just blew my mind when I heard it. It was called Navigating Language, and it was all about what we were just talking about people who are living in a bilingual life. And there's some great segments in there about Spanglish and code switching and things like that. Kevin Cotto was the mentor on that track and did a fantastic job. It's if you go to the website or to the app and find Siendo Primero, check out the Navigating Language story. It is just a fantastic piece, and I would put it up against any professional journalism you'll hear anywhere. I'm so proud that is working, that the students are embracing that opportunity. Of course, I'm proud of where we are sitting right now. I should have retired about 5 years ago. I'm sure some people wish I had, but they came to me and they said, "Hey, we're having issues with the building you're in. We want to move the radio station." The original plan was to move it and then move it back. And I was like, no. If you're going to move a radio station, just do it once. So then they came up with the idea of creating this Matador Activity Center and allowing us to move into it. We got to have a lot of input on how the space was designed and created. Sometimes my team tells me I lowballed it a little bit, but I think we did a fantastic job. My big issue with that, or one of my main points of that, is we had to make sure that the radio studios and the radio facilities were adjacent to the video production. Because in the media world, if you're working at a radio station, they're going to make you do a TikTok or a whatever. And if you're at a TV station, you're going to have to voice a podcast.
1: Yeah.
0: So no matter which field you're going to work in, you've got to be able to do both.
1: Yeah.
0: And we have always, since I got here, we have been fantastic partners with the video team here at Arizona Western College. Troy and Sherry and of course Travis for many years, and so having them all be part of that this facility was just a huge priority for me. And now we have these fantastic studios. We get to, the college does a great job of trying to bring students on campus to show them the college environment, and we get tours in here all the time of these fifth graders or seventh graders or high school kids, and they get so excited when they come in here, especially when Sherry takes them in and actually gets them on camera. It has them running the cameras and stuff.
1: Yeah.
0: And they have a ball. And it is this place is such a showcase, and I'm very proud that the college had the wherewithal to step up and make this possible. I'm glad I had a role to play in it, and I'm very proud of how that turned out.
2: Well, it has been really fun to move over to the Matador Activity Center and just having the people just peek in the windows.
1: Being
2: and
1: closer
2: say,
1: to the
2: yeah,
1: students.
2: Yeah, exactly, because where we used to be in the Business Administration Building, we were just really tucked away.
1: Yeah.
2: And even people who were looking for us had trouble finding us.
1: If you heard footsteps in the hall that you didn't recognize, it's like, who's in here? but now it's great. I see somebody looking through the window, and I'm like waving, and then I run out and grab them. Come on in, because I don't know the next student that might get the bug, and that might be somebody who's going to start here and move on. Now, we are so happy for those students in the student newsroom, so happy for Cisco, but we know that this might not be their last stop on their road. We've had so many folks that have started here and went on to other careers, like Maya and like Michelle.
2: Yeah,
0: exactly. And it's been a fantastic opportunity to work with people at whatever level step on their journey and stuff. And I really appreciate all the great volunteers. Of course, when I first arrived here, we had Doc Jazz and Randy Love, who were creating fantastic jazz programming. Doc Jazz is still doing his show on Saturday nights, and we repeat it on Sunday night on COFA, and that's been fantastic. We've had some great volunteers over the years and some part-timers, and right now we've got an interesting crew. Jess Ortiz does our Crossing Borders on Mondays and Tuesday nights, and she just knocks it out of the park, really explaining how music impacts people emotionally, and she gets really into the spirit of the music. Dave Nash has been doing Crossing Borders on the weekends for us on Saturday and Sunday nights, and of course he's been in radio for many years, and he's just like butter. He does a great job. We've got Julia Castillo and Mariana Robinson, who are working with us on Thursdays and Fridays. In fact, tomorrow, they're going to be doing a special program. Actually, all day long, we're going to be doing a special Juneteenth celebration.
2: Great.
0: So we'll be celebrating African-American music all day long from 6 a.m. till 7 p.m. And they'll be doing the midday music and the Crossing Borders show. So it's just fantastic. Of course, Talon does Saturday mornings for us on the music side and does a fantastic job with the production every day in our studio. So we've got just a great group. And like I keep telling people, the only thing we need is more.
1: Yeah.
0: We love it if more people could find time in their days to come down and figure out that this stuff is a lot of fun to do.
1: I think it's a great time to remind those watching now or those listening that nothing that we do is possible without you. The only reason that we are here now is that people have made contributions in the past. You might not know where your contribution will lead. Yes, you help today. Yes, your investment is doubled today. Immediate return on your investment. But it also paves the path to give us the confidence to take chances, on people. Let's face it, we're taking chances on people, not just programming, people that are connected to you. We hope this is something. Let me rephrase that. I was on the air with Teokas and Ghost Horse once, a programmer in New York City. And he said, and I'll quote him, "Some people say hope. Some people say wish. I will say no, because I know your heart. I know some of you will make that contribution now. Make that contribution at borderradioaz.org or on the app. I know some of you will."
2: Or you can give us a call at 877-838-5292. We are wrapping up this hour of the What's Up Yuma Radio Takeover Show.
1: Yep.
2: But Dave, I can't let you leave without asking you one more question. What will you miss about being here 24/7, as you have said recently?
0: Well, I kind of I love doing new things.
1: Yes.
0: Like, for example, this show that we've taken over today. When Johnny approached me, gosh, over a year ago, and said, pitched me this idea, I thought, gosh, a show about how great it is to live in Yuma. What could possibly go wrong? That sounds like a great idea. So we launched this coming up on a year ago, and it's been a great experiment. I think it's working great. I'm going to encourage whoever takes over to keep it going. Of course, I always think that anything you're doing can always be better.
1: Yes.
0: And so I'm sure there'll be some tweaks, and there'll be some ways we can improve going forward. But I love Johnny's enthusiasm, and I love his commitment to this community.
1: Mm-hmm.
0: And so anything we can do going forward. I've had some other ideas that I've been trying to pitch. My wife keeps telling me, stop having ideas, you're retiring. But I have a couple of ideas I've been kind of tossing around. Like, I think we should be doing a Veterans Voices podcast.
1: I love that.
0: This community needs a place for the veterans to put out their perspective. I think they get taken far too much for granted in this culture. And you know, there's lots of other great stuff we can do. So I'm not gonna miss that, because I'll probably be sending sending people emails and pitching things to people anyway.
1: Please pester us.
0: Yes. But I think we can do this going forward. And I'm really grateful and excited about to see where these folks take this, because I know it's going to get better and better. I'm sure it will. I do want a quick shout out. I got a text from Nick Foley. He was listening to us. Thanks, Nick, and thanks for all your work helping us out as an ATC host. Thanks so much.
2: Well, it has been a privilege working with you, Dave Reek, and
1: absolutely.
2: We look forward to continuing to get your ideas, apparently, during retirement. So this is What's Up Yuma Radio, a production of KAWC. 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

0: and it's What's Up Yuma Radio Takeover Edition for Pledge Drive. I'm Alice Ferris, along with Jim Anderson and Dave Reek. And Dave, the clock is like counting down. I mean, not just on our show today, but on your retirement effective at the end of the month. And so what are some of the things that you are most proud of from your 20-year history at KAWC?
1: I think the most recent successes have been the, making me the most proud, I guess. I don't know what I can say. But I think, like, for example, just in the last week, we announced, we were allowed to announce

Good morning, Yuma. That was Money Blues by Camille Howard. Stick around. We have a lot of great music coming your way. I'm Julia Castillo, and you're listening to the Midday Mix on Kofa Border Radio 94.7. And to start our morning off right, it is time for our Morning Mayhem Affirmations. Repeat after me. He may have left me, but his mom still wishes me happy birthday. The world may end one day, but at least I know that my cat really loves me and is excited to see me every time I come home. Stick around. We have a lot of great music coming your way. That is your Morning Mayhem Affirmation. Right now, this is Money by Pink Floyd.

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It's just my life, just a bit of fun, feeling left. After that, yelling and screaming.

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And that was You're No Man by No-So. Stick around, we have a lot of great music coming your way. Earlier, we heard from Nicky Jam, Camille Howard, Pink Floyd, Sons of New York, The Sinners. And later on, we're going to hear from Judy Collins, Linda Ronstadt. I mention it every time that we hear from Linda Ronstadt, but there's supposed to be a movie coming out about her life sometime in the next year, so they say. They've been saying this forever. Stick around, we have a lot of great music coming your way. Right now, this is Rompy by Trinidad.

And that was some music from the incredible, wonderful Linda Ronstadt. We absolutely love Miss Linda. I believe she was based out of Tucson during her lifetime, which is pretty cool. Stick around. We have a lot of great music coming your way. Earlier, we heard from Noso, Patty Griffin, Judy Collins. And later on, we're going to hear from Stray Kids. We're going to hear from Eddie Martin, Jerry Douglas. A lot of great stuff, and you don't want to miss any of it. Where else could you possibly be right now? Driving your kids to soccer practice? No! Driving your way to the office? No! Nothing is more important than sitting right here and sticking around and listening to the Midday Mix on KOFA Border Radio 94.7. Stick around.

one in the room is the weakest link. We don't say a word, everybody lay back and observe everything. Hey. Studying all of your tactics, learn it all through practice. Talk about practice, we will not show any sides. A little thing called acting, switching it drastic. The ups and downs turn you savage, but our fault is padded. Our teammates got our back, wearing green and white, where you heard that? At CLE State, we all expect nothing but greatness. We in the heart of the city, loyal.

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Trying to get a reaction, sorry dog, we professional. Say what you want, when this game

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Stick around. We have a lot of great music coming your way. Earlier, we heard from a few different artists. We heard from Stray Kids. We heard from Eddie Martin. We heard from Judy Collins, Linda Ronstadt, Patty Griffin. A lot of great stuff, folks. And later on, we're going to hear from some even cooler people. We're going to hear from Good Neighbors. We're going to hear from Andrew Bell, Sergio Mendez, Kim Anderson, all sorts of stuff. I'm Julia Castillo, and you're listening to The Midday Mix on KOFA Border Radio 94.7. Stick around.

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2: The moderate heat risk is reducing as temperatures are continuing to cool closer to normal in Yuma, Parker, and Quartzsite. This afternoon, we expect a high of about 108 degrees. Winds are becoming southerly at 5 to 10 miles per hour. Tonight, clear skies in all three cities with a low near 73 degrees.
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And that was Wouldn't It Be Great by Loretta Lynn. 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

some music from Juan Gabriel. Stick around. We have a lot of great music coming your way. Earlier, we heard from Benjamin Todd, Arlo Parks, Loretta Lynn, Jerry Douglas, Stray Kids, Eddie Martin. And later on, we're going to hear from Sergio Mendez, Kim Anderson, Emily Duff. We're going to hear from Rise Against. We're going to hear from Summer Salt. Stick around. We have a lot of great stuff coming your way, and you don't want to miss any of it. Be here, be square. I'm Julia Castillo, and you're listening to The Midday Mix on KOFA Border Radio 94.7.

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stick around. We have a lot of great music coming your way. That was some stuff from Sergio Mendes with Happy Times. That's what that translates to. Stick around, guys. Later on, we're going to hear from Emily Duff. We're going to hear from Lou Davis and his orchestra. We're going to hear from Rise Against. We're going to hear from Summer Salts, Becky G. I love Becky G. We're going to hear from Marshmello with the Jonas Brothers, Steve Reynolds. A lot of great stuff coming your way. You don't want to miss any of it. I'm Julia Castillo, and you're listening to the Midday Mix on KOFA Border Radio 94.7. Stick around.

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1: Yuma Art Center announces three-way exposure, a photo gallery.

And that was Sunset in Santa Fe. Stick around, guys. We have a lot of great music coming your way. Earlier, we heard from Emily Duff. We heard from Tune Yards, Kim Anderson, Sergio Mendez. And later on, we're going to hear from Rise Against. We're going to hear from Marshmello, Becky G, Maple Run Band, Steve Reynolds. Oh my gosh, a lot of great stuff coming your way. And you don't want to miss any of it. I'm Julie Castillo, and you're listening to The Midday Mix on KOFA Border Radio 94.7. Stick around.

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2: The moderate heat risk is reducing as temperatures are continuing to cool closer to normal in Yuma, Parker, and Quartzsite. This afternoon, we expect a high of about 108 degrees. Winds are becoming southerly at 5 to 10 miles per hour. Tonight, clear skies in all three cities with a low near 73 degrees.
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0: And that was Nod by Rise Against. We are going to take a moment away from our midday mix to bring you a very special segment known as Update with the Stars.
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0: Today's message from the universe is for all Virgos. For those of you who don't know, you're a Virgo if you're born from August 23rd to September 22nd. Virgos, this is your horoscope for the upcoming month of June. And by upcoming, I mean we're currently in June. This is how the rest of your month is going to play out. This month, you should see lots and lots of trials and tribulations regarding your relationships and what direction you want to take your life in next. Something tells me that you have an anxious ex-girlfriend or boyfriend that's calling you. Maybe it's time to call them back and figure things out. Or maybe it's time to just let them go or let whatever it is that's bothering you go. Maybe it's time to figure things out with your family. Maybe you have rifts going on. It is time to figure everything out. Figure your ish out, so to speak. And then you will prosper, hopefully next month. Stick around. We have a lot of great music coming your way. Virgos, that is your horoscope for the month of June, your update with the stars. Up next, this is Highway Nose by Molly Tussle.

And that was some great music, folks. Stick around. We have a lot of great music coming your way. Earlier, we heard from Somersault. We heard from Christian and the Queens. We heard from Rise Against, Emily Duff. I love the Emily Duff. Wonder if any relation to Hillary Duff. Sergio Mendez. Any relation to Shawn Mendes? All of these interesting people today. Kim Anderson. And later on, we're going to hear from Becky G. We're going to hear from Maple Run Band, Steve Reynolds, the Melody Chamber, and so many others. I'm Julie Castillo, and you're listening to the Midday Mix on KOFA Border Radio 94.7. Right now, this is one of my childhood favorites, the Jonas Brothers and Marshmello with Slow Motion.

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And that was some music from Steve Reynolds. Stick around, we have a lot of great music coming your way. Earlier we heard from Marshmello, Becky G, Maple Run Band, and later on we're going to hear from Jimmy Cliff, we're going to hear from T. Bailey, Brooks Hunter Walker and Charles. We're also going to hear from, oh my gosh, Benny Goodman and his orchestra. A lot of great stuff coming your way, and you don't want to miss any of it. I'm Julia Castillo, and you're listening to the Midday Mix on Copa Border Radio 94.7. Stick around.

0: 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I can't hold out. 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I got a real good feeling talking to you on the phone.
1: Say, baby, don't you worry. 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

And that was Give the People What They Want by Jimmy Cliff. Speaking of giving the people what they want, it is time for my favorite segment of all, Cupid's Corner. That's right, folks. It is time for Cupid's Corner, where I, a 22-year-old divorcee, give you some expert relationship advice. This advice today comes really, truly from the heart. I really mean this one, guys. This is for all my lovely fellas out there. If you feel like you are struggling to attract the girl, if you belong to a part of the internet where they call themselves incels, if you just really feel like for some reason you can't find the love of your life, maybe, just maybe, it's time to start working on yourself. Interesting. Rather than complaining and being upset that the girl doesn't want you, maybe start to examine why girls don't. And this goes for everyone, actually. If you can't find anyone, maybe it's time that you start going to therapy, start reflecting on your past actions, your past behaviors. Maybe it's time that you look inward and figure out what's going on with yourself. Maybe it's time you pick up a new career, a new hobby. Start doing things that fulfill you as a person so that you don't feel the void of another person's emptiness so profoundly. Then and only then will someone finally come your way and want to add themselves to the picture. You shouldn't be looking for someone to complete you, complete yourself. Or you could just hop on Tinder and find those dating apps. Yeah, I don't know. Whatever works for you. That right there is your advice from Cupid's Corner. Stick around. We have a lot of great music coming your way. And honestly, the dating apps are a whole lot easier than self-reflection, so probably should do that. Right now, this is One Jump by Benny Goodman and his orchestra.

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2: The moderate heat risk is reducing as temperatures are continuing to cool closer to normal in Yuma, Parker and Quartzsite. This afternoon, we expect a high of about 108 degrees. Winds are becoming southerly at 5 to 10 miles per hour. Tonight, clear skies in all three cities with a low near 73 degrees.
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And that was Eternity. Stick around. We have a lot of great music coming your way. Earlier, we heard from Jimmy Buffett, T. Bailey. We heard from Brooks Hunter Walker and Charles, Benny Goodman. And later on, we're going to hear from Rodney Correll. We're going to hear from Daniel Donto, Maggie Rogers. I love Maggie Rogers. We're going to hear from Brandi Carlile. Love her too. Joni Mitchell. A lot of great stuff coming your way. And you don't want to miss any of it. I'm Julie Castillo, and you're listening to the Midday Mix on KUFA Border Radio 94.7. Stick around.

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And that was Daybreak by Run and Jeweled Sight. Stick around, we have a lot of great music coming your way. Earlier, we heard from Rodney Correll, we heard from Alan Tompkins, we heard from Jimmy Cliff, T. Bailey, and later on, we're going to hear from Daniel Dante, we're going to hear from Brandi Carlile, Joni Mitchell, Ricky Martin, a lot of great stuff. So be here, be square. I'm Julie Castillo, and you're listening to The Midday Mix on KOFA Border Radio 94.7. Right now, this is Sunshine in the Rain.

And that was Spence for the Soul by Fred Ferguson. Stick around, we have a lot of great music coming your way. Earlier, we heard from Maggie Rogers. I love her! We also heard from Snooper. We heard from Rodney Cornwell. We also heard from Benny Goodman, Jimmy Cliff. We've heard from a lot of great people today. Stick around, we have a lot of great music coming your way later. We're going to hear from Joni Mitchell, Jimmy Buffett, Ricky Martin. And right now, we're going to hear Returning to Myself by Brandi Carlile.

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And that was Making Music for Money by Jimmy Buffett. Stick around, we have a lot of great music coming your way. But first, I have a very important announcement to make. Back on Monday, June 15th, it was the 14-year anniversary of Let It Shine, that Disney movie. I absolutely loved that movie. Stick around, we have a lot of great music coming your way. But first, I have a message for Coco Jones herself. Her beauty is crazy. I watch her from the crowd. Her voice is so amazing. She make her mama proud. I tried to send her flowers, but she has no address. Her home is in my heart. It's like she never left. I absolutely love that song, guys. Stick around. Oh, that's awkward. Someone's calling me. My goodness, it's Tyler James Williams himself.

of great music coming your way. This is the last you're going to hear from me today, everyone. If you want to hear me yapping at you some more, come back around this time tomorrow, wherever you are, whatever you're doing. Just know I've been listening alongside with you the whole time. Right now, I'm going to leave you with some music from Sean Gustin.

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2: The moderate heat risk is reducing as temperatures are continuing to cool closer to normal in Yuma, Parker, and Quartzsite. This afternoon, we expect a high of about 108 degrees. Winds are becoming southerly at 5 to 10 miles per hour. Tonight, clear skies in all three cities with a low near 73 degrees.
3: 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And the Waitiki Seven play the national anthem of exotica music. I'm Daryl Brownington. 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

alternative country singer-songwriter Sophie Gault. That was the song titled Pocket Change featuring Mondo Seance. Hello, everyone. Happy Thursday. I'm your host, Mariana Robertson, and you're tuned to Crossing Borders on Border Radio, KUFA. We got a great selection of musica listed for the 3 o'clock hour, so let's go ahead and tell you what today is. 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So, my dears, let's continue with the indie folk Americana duo Ruin Brothers with a song titled Desert Showers. Good evening.

singer-songwriter and multi-instrumentalist Kurt Vile with the song titled Bottle It In. Before that, we heard the Grammy Award-winning progressive bluegrass band Infamous String Dusters with the song titled Just Like Heaven, a Cure cover. And earlier, played a song from Jangle Pop and alternative rock quartet Quivers with the song titled Apparition. Next on our roster is art rock post-punk band based out in Phoenix, Arizona, Beatnik Party, with a song titled It Don't Matter.

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That was a song titled The Wait by modern hymn writer and author, singer-songwriter Sandra McCracken. Before that, we heard the collaboration of Karen O and Danger Mouse with the song titled Turn the Light. And earlier played a song from the king of Latin trap himself, artist Bad Bunny, with a song titled Una Velita. Did you know that today is International Picnic Day? It encourages all to mess with your regular routines with something healthy and relaxing, like enjoying moments with friends and families, with an outside meal in the park, or, you know, somewhere just to, like, carry your worries away, right? Up next, we have the alter ego of Australian musician Angus Stone, Dope Lemon, with a song titled Electric Green Lambo.

Gone by Roots Rock and Soulbound, Alabama Shakes. Before that, we heard the Arctic Monkeys with a song titled Why'd You Call Me When You're High, Tailgaters with a song titled Tico Tico, and earlier played a song from Retro Reggae and Soul Band The Big Takeover with a song titled Where Did I Go Wrong. 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Let's all close up this 3 o'clock hour with bluegrass jazz fiddler Vassar Clements and multi-instrumentalist singer-songwriter David Brumberg with a song titled Back Home in Indiana.

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2: It's sunny and breezy in Quartzsite and Parker as afternoon highs near 108 degrees. Winds are southwest at 5 to 10 miles per hour, but they could gust as high as 20 miles per hour tonight. Clear skies with a low around 74 degrees in Yuma. Also sunny with a high of 105 tonight. Clear skies with a low of 73.
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Hello, everyone. Happy Thursday. I'm your host, Mariana Robertson, and you're tuned to Crossing Borders on Border Radio, KOFA. We got a great selection of musica listed for the 4 o'clock hour. But first, did you know that today is fundraising day? Yep, yep, yep. We're closing up our fundraising year this month today. Yep, you'll hear most of this music only on a public radio station like Border Radio, where you truly appreciate it and own it. Mm-hmm. That's right. The people who care about this music fund it as well. 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

Australian urban roots reggae and afro beat band Blue King Brown. That was a song titled All Nations. Before that, we heard singer-songwriter and guitarist based out in Florida, Frank Robert, with a song titled Groovin' on the Outskirts of Town. And earlier, played a song from blues singer-songwriter and guitarist B.B. King with a song titled Teardrops from My Eyes. Who do we have next? We have singer-songwriter and musician Haley Williams with a song titled Parachute.

the English alternative rock band New Order. That was the song titled Regret. Before that, we heard Emmylou Harris with a song titled When Haley Came to Jackson. And earlier, played a song from bluegrass and traditional fiddler player, Fiddler Tim Smith, with a song titled Virginia Darling. Did you hear something on Border Radio today that you loved? 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Coming up, we have Australian DJ, music producer, and ARIA Award winner Dom Dolla with a song titled Dreamin', featuring Deya.

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That was the song titled The Crooked Beat. Before that, we heard Gosh with a song titled Payday, Starbelly with a song titled Lay Low, and earlier played a song from musician Ben Jones, also known as Arrow, with a song titled Twilight. 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And what did you know? There is a little donate button right there that you can click on and donate as much as you want whenever you want, not just today on this fundraising day, huh? Let's close up 4 o'clock with, off of the 2010 album titled Gwicha, self-titled, by the way, here is Gwicha with a song titled...

0: 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We have been a service of Arizona Western College since 1970.
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2: The moderate heat risk is reducing as temperatures are continuing to cool closer to normal in Yuma, Parker, and Quartzsite. This afternoon, we expect a high of about 108 degrees. Winds are becoming southerly at 5 to 10 miles per hour. Tonight, clear skies in all three cities with a low near 73 degrees.
3: I'm Maria Hinojosa. Next time on Latino USA, we take you to the largest Latino graduation that happens in our country. It's taking place in Fresno, and we're going to meet three students who are going to tell us why Latino graduation matters so much, and to their families, whose names also get called out on stage. That's next time on Latino USA.
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